What's up, y'all? It's DRB. I've recently reimagined my show, Signal Boost, as a program for the classically curious. 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

WMPG 90.9. Hey, I'm DJ Eves. You're listening to Neon Drift, our bi-weekly show where we explore synthesizers, the sounds that synths make, its synthesis, and its impact on music, usually starting in the 1980s. We just heard Out of Touch by Hall & Oates. Before that, we had some Tangerine Dream in there with Underwater Sunlight. And before that, we had a little bit of Mirage by Toro y Moi, but we had a little bit of technical difficulties. And we're back on track now. So, turn down the backing track a little bit. We're looking at the Yamaha DX7 today. We looked at it maybe 8 months ago. But it is... It may seem niche or specialized, but it really, the magnitude of this synth really had an impact on popular music starting in the 80s and has formulated into certain sounds that we still use today. While the average person might be unaware of the synth by name, the Yamaha DX7, I'm just going to say DX7, changed popular music as we know it. So it really had an affordable price, a great sound palette, and a wonderful physical feel in the early 1980s when this was released. Made it kind of a must-have instrument in every garage, every studio, and every university music department in the US and UK. So it's definitely influential. What it used was FM synthesis, which is frequency modulation synthesis, which wasn't really around a lot at the time. A lot of it is subtractive, where you have... an oscillator, you have a tone, one wave, and you use filters, put an envelope filter on a sine wave or whatever, or a sawtooth wave, and mix and match that. Additive synthesis is just taking those waves and layering them on top of each other, while FM synthesis, which stands for frequency modulation synthesis, can't talk today, uses another waveform to modify or modulate the original waveform. So in basic terms, instead of starting with a basic wave and adding filters, it creates sounds by having one wave change or modulate another wave's frequency. You could picture it as like you're singing a steady note and then someone keeps gently pushing your throat up and down. Your voice would wobble in pitch or go up and down. Like, it probably wouldn't sound great, but if someone's pushing on your throat. But that's similar to what happens with FM synthesis, except that happens electronically. This was... I'd have to check. But it happens electronically and maybe thousands of times per second. So you have carrier waves, that is just what you hear, and then you have modulator waves that change the carriers, and that creates the tone. Kind of a weird way to go about it in the 80s. So it was... revolutionary, but also strange. And some of the sounds you can get on this thing were out there. Like the backing track we're listening to now is just an instrumental. Probably came out, I think came out 6 years ago. Just Neon Dreams by Hard Sync. But almost all the sounds on it are by the DX7 or someone using a DX7 to produce the track. So let's get into it. I'll point out stuff later, little parts of songs here that use or that were the DX7. Of course, not all sounds in these songs are them. People have mixed in Moog Model Ds and the OG Moog synthesizer to a couple of them, but it is Yamaha DX7 heavy, and I hope I can get my hands on one of those synths someday. Since they were relatively cheap back in the day, they're nowhere near like a Juno 106, which is like $1,600 or more. If you have one, give me a call. If you want to call, 207-780-4909 to just call in and talk about synths. Or if you have if you know of a Yamaha DX7 song that I can play that fits the theme, we could probably do that. Again, this is DJ Eves with Neon Drift. Let's get to our next track.

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1: 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All right, we just heard some songs. I really hope you heard some songs. Let's see. We just listened to Depeche Mode's People Are People. The hits in that song, towards the end, there was that, like, they're just called synth hits. I don't know how to describe it, but it sounded like a bunch of horns at once for, like, a quick second. Those were all on the DX7. Before that, we had Kenny Loggins' Danger Zone. There was a couple tracks, songs where I'm gonna be cringe, where it went like really fast throughout it, or like right before the chorus. That was also the DX7. Before that, the classic Aha, Take On Me. And then, before that, we had the Out of Touch, Tangerine Dream. We started out with Toro y Moi. So the DX7, not only being cheap, affordable, and available to all musicians, from university students to professional studio musicians or big labels, not only was it available to them, but it was also the first, like, commercially successful digital synthesizer. I'm sorry, get a little closer to the mic here. And it was only produced from 1983 to 1986. 3 years, and we're still selling it. On Reverb, it's going for anywhere between $500 to $1,300. Seems like you get a pretty good used one for about $500. I can't wait till I have that money. But in those 3 years, Yamaha sold approximately 150,000 of them, and the DX7 remains today one of the best-selling synthesizers of all time. There were plenty of digital synthesizers before this. In 1957, the first programming language, that's right, digital synthesizers have to work on a programming language because it's all digital. The first programming language for computer music, which was just called Music, was developed by Max Matthews on an IBM 704 at Bell Labs, and that's in 1957. That IBM 704 computer, we're talking the computers that took up the entire room. We're looking at it really looks like a giant switchboard with some switches on it. I don't see any traditional keyboard I'm looking at. You got some patch bays for patch cables. And if you've ever seen what old POTS phone lines look like, it looks like just a bunch of that rat's nest of cables on this one I'm looking at. But yeah, that's kind of where digital synthesis kicked off. And from 1957 to 1983, nothing had really taken hold. Even to this day, there's a lot of people that still want analog synthesizers. I have one at home. I love it. But the analog is just all electricity and switches on the actual board, all physical electronics in the synthesizer that makes everything work. Where digital is using that programming language to take a waveform and transfer that into a digital form that can then be read by computers or transferred back into analog to then play on a speaker. So it's kind of convoluted, but digital allows us to do a lot more. There are so many digital synthesizers, virtual synths that are copies of old analog synthesizers, and the debate is that nothing really sounds like analog. Analog has that warm, rich tone. But there's some stuff, and this is a hot take, it might not feel like it to a regular listener, but there's some stuff that's digital That is a virtual synth that I can barely tell the difference of. He listened to like a Roland Juno 106, an actual analog one, and then listened to a virtual synth recreation of it. It's very minute, the difference between them. Digital, people say it tends to sound more fake. It's kind of hollow, not as rich and warm as the analog sounding is, but it really provided a lot for musicians in the 1980s, and it was used heavily. We just listened to songs where it was used very heavily. Even in Kenny Loggins' Danger Zone, which had more guitar and more rock than it did synth, but it was still used on that. And these are big artists of the 80s that use this cheap Yamaha. So it really had some defining features in the 80s. And while analog synthesis never went away, like Jupiter 8, we still use for things today. Producers use on tracks that are still coming out. That was like responsible for the iconic sounds on Michael Jackson's Thriller, and the music in The Neverending Story. But the DX7, a lot of Hall & Oates, as we played earlier, a lot of Depeche Mode in the early 80s, or mid 80s, I should say. And it just really took off. We'll talk about more than that later, and how it took off and why it was so cool. But let's listen to some more music for now. Next up, we got Something About You, the 7-inch version by Level 42. Thanks for listening. This is DJ Eves, and you're listening to Neon Drift.

I was vibing way too hard to Tina Turner. I almost missed going on the air. WMPG, Gorham, Portland. You're listening to Neon Drift. I'm DJ Eves. If you're tuning in, first of all, thank you. I hope the rest of your week is wonderful as we start the week off. If you're one of those people that start the week on a Sunday, for me, it's kind of, you know, weekend's over and now the new week begins tomorrow. But we just listened to What's Love Got to Do With It by the amazing Tina Turner. Before that, also amazing, Whitney Houston with Saving All My Love For You. Tears for Fears with Shout before that. The absolute classic, You All Got Rickrolled and I Will Rickroll Myself Until the Day I Die. Never Gonna Give You Up by Rick Astley. And then Something About You by Level 42 before that. Each of these songs, including the airy, ethereal sounds in the backing track you hear right now, all utilize the Yamaha DX7, not 6, DX7, the first commercially successful digital synthesizer that uses frequency modulation synthesis, or FM synthesis, which I explained a bit earlier, is you take a waveform that is just sound and you use another waveform to modulate that. Think of it as you're singing a note and someone just comes up and like pushes on your throat a little bit to modulate that note. That's kind of what's happening just digitally on the synthesizer. Some of the defining features of this, a lot of people ask, like, why was it so important? What did this do other than just sound cool? For the DX7, it's kind of just that. It kind of just sounded cool. It had a lot of things you could do with it, right? So it had, you have your four steps, you have your ADSR. If you know anything about synthesis, if you don't, that's attack, decay, sustain, and release. The attack is how hard that note hits. Decay is how fast it fades away. Sustain is how, or at what volume, at what output that note is sustained while you're holding it down. And the release is how long it goes to be off. If it like fades out gently, you could use some decay and release there. Or if you release it, you could do a couple different effects with that. If you put your I think it was a sustain under your release, your release under sustain, it gives a different effect. Sometimes if you put your sustain lower, I think that's one way you can get that wet sounding synthesis, that wet sound. But everything had the ADSR, attack, decay, sustain, release, everything analog still does today. And a lot of synthesizers, digital ones as well, use that. The DX7, instead of having just four, had 8. Which gave a unprecedented level of customization with sound design. It introduced the 8-step envelope, which allows the user to define 4 different levels, as well as the rates of change between each of those levels, which was unique to the DX7 and not very common. And compared to other things, this just had really cool sound design, and it organized all of this with 6 operators. If the operator is each operator is an individual sound generator, so like a person singing and the person moving your throat is also an operator, but it had 6 of these using 32 different algorithms. Digital, right? An algorithm is basically a recipe that tells the operators how to work together. Some algorithms, which I'm sure a lot of y'all might be familiar with, algorithms on YouTube or TikTok or something that presents content to you how you might like it based on quote-unquote the algorithm. This is an algorithm, but it's not the same thing. Some algorithms create simple sounds with just 1 or 2 operators, while others use all 6 in a complex relationship, where algorithm 1 might have all 6 operators connected in a chain, creating very complex, evolving sounds. A different one, algorithm 32, might have several operators working as a simple carrier, producing cleaner, more traditional sounds. Now, the DX7 being influential is true.
Every song you listen to today utilized it, and it was only released for those 3 years, 1983 to 1986, sold 150,000 units. It was affordable, used by the Common University student in the 80s up to Tina Turner's production team and Whitney Houston. It is also said that there was a magazine out in the 80s called Keyboard, which utilized a lot of virtuosi, if you will. And one very controversial issue after the DX7 came out was they put the keyboardist Nick Rhodes from Duran Duran on the cover playing a DX7, and they got so much hate mail because a lot of people said this is like the death of music. It's, you know, it's going away from real rock and real keyboard players. You're making it too simple. But that's what people wanted. That's what people liked. The thing is, the DX7 was anything but simple. The controls in the DX7 made people hate it so much that the sounds you hear in popular songs that used it are just presets. It had up to 128 presets with an extension or a cartridge. It's just like if you bought a Casio keyboard and you clicked trumpet. While it has a bunch of buttons where you can make your own sounds, and it was very unique for that, some people did that, but most people couldn't be bothered. That was too freaking difficult for them and frustrating, so they just went back and did the presets instead. So that's kind of what you're hearing, and honestly, those presets are still sought after today. So that's enough talking by me. We're going to have a quick promo and then get back into the music here. Next up, surprisingly, if you're a fan of the show Twin Peaks, the DX7 was heavily used in that theme song, so we're going to play that theme song. Why not, right? You're listening to Neon Drift. I'm DJ Eves. Thanks for tuning in. I hope you appreciate all this information I'm giving you. And, you know, give us a call, or you can also listen to the show if you missed the earlier parts on WMPG.org, or check us out on the app on iOS or Android. Thanks a lot.

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Again, that is Brady's Grown-Up Time on WMPG performing in the Live Lounge, so be sure to tune in at 7:30 p.m. on August 19th.

WMPG 90.9 radio from the University of Southern Maine. You're listening to Neon Drift. I'm DJ Eves. Thank you so much for tuning in tonight. We looked at songs that included the Yamaha DX7 or prominently featured it. To close it out, I just want to say that it is a very influential synthesizer, but it was very controversial at the time. As I mentioned before, the keyboardist Nick Rhodes, famous from Duran Duran, but also for everything else he's done, was an early adopter of it and was slandered at the time for using it, saying it was too simple, too easy for keyboardists and quote-unquote rock stars to use by tabloids and such. But after the DX7, since it was only from 83 to 86, selling that 150,000 units in 3 years, the sounds quickly diminished out of appeal, as it was really just the presets that everyone used due to the difficulty of synthesizing on the keyboard itself with its like membrane buttons. Everyone used the presets and they became too easily recognizable throughout all of the songs in the 80s. And it kind of faded out into obscurity, and in the 1990s became what people would consider cheesy, as a sound that was just easily recognizable and unwanted. But with the return, with the actual advent of virtual instruments and the return of vintage synthesizers and nostalgia around them these days, it's made a comeback, like a lot of vintage synthesizers have. And myself being a hopeful collector of them, I really hope to own one someday, as it is a piece of history and the sounds are cool. Maybe I'll think they're cheesy after I use it for a year or two, but I would still love one. So thank you for listening. We just listened to Join in the Chant, a little fascist beat there, for a little anti-fascist beat, sorry. Nitzer Ebb, rest in peace. Twin Peaks theme before that, crazy track. There was actually a song off Super Mario 64, Dire Docks, on the Dire Docks level, heavily used the Yamaha DX7 in that entire game on Nintendo 64. So, pretty crazy. It's been in a lot of things, not just regular released music, but also video games and movies and soundtracks and film scores, all that. But thank you for tuning in. We'll close it out with a little bit of Control by Janet Jackson, and then whatever's after that. We got Grave Wave up next, bringing in the stompy, dark wave goth beats. I'll catch you in 2 weeks.

0: All right, you just heard The Bleak Engineers with Bat Cave, and that's the instrumental mix from their new single, Into the Night. And hi, Phoenix.
1: Hey, how's it going?
0: It's going all right. You are listening to Grave Wave. I'm Hierophant.
1: And the Phoenix.
0: And we are, you know, every time I keep forgetting our taglines.
1: What, newly exhumed. I think that's what we settled on.
0: The newly exhumed?
1: Or freshly exhumed.
0: Freshly exhumed.
1: Yeah.
0: Freshly unearthed.
1: Yeah.
0: Brand new releases. And in goth, industrial, EBM, dark wave, everything.
1: Our thing.
0: Our thing. Spooky. Mm-hmm. Spooky friends bringing spooky tunes on a Sunday evening. And we have a lot of actually interesting tracks that came out this week.
1: Yeah.
0: Well, the last 2 weeks, rather. So from the last time we had our show. And most of it's going to be bouncy.
1: Okay. I'm
0: like,
1: ready.
0: Boot stomp bouncy. What is it called? Like, stepping on the grave? What are the dance called?
1: Oh,
0: yeah, pet the wolves.
1: Yeah.
0: Dust the cobwebs.
1: Kicking the hobbit.
0: Why the hobbit?
1: Because, you know, the skinny puppy song's Kicking the Habit.
0: Oh, yeah, yeah. Well, all right, fair enough.
1: Yeah.
0: And so, for this half hour, we're going to be bringing you some tracks from Circa Tape. Static Bloom had a new album that came out recently. Mm-hmm. And Pixel Grip.
1: Ooh.
0: You know we like Pixel Grip here. But this next track is going to be from Randomia. And this is an artist out of Italy who's recently moved to London.
1: Okay.
0: And became a visual artist.
1: Yeah.
0: Yeah. And it's awesome. You're nodding.
1: Yeah, yeah, I know. That doesn't work on radio.
0: No, it does not. But his music's actually kind of cool, and I really enjoy it. So this is a single called Julieta, and I hope you all like it. I thought it was really interesting. I hope you all feel the same with the vibe.
1: Okay.
0: Let's have a listen.

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0: You just heard Cormald with The Servitor, and that's off of their new EP, Cormald Through. Oh, you know what? I just got that. Cormald Through?
1: You know. I have no idea.
0: You know, like... Okay. that's fine. Circa Tapes before that was Stuka, and that is from their new EP, Climbers. Mm-hmm. And there's only four tracks on there.
1: Okay.
0: And they're all of them say original mix. So I think they might have plans maybe for it to be remixed in later.
1: Yeah.
0: Later
1: this year.
0: I mean,
1: that's kind of something that happens with our type of music.
0: Oh, yeah. For sure.
1: We love a remix.
0: We love a remix. I don't know why we can't just play anything in full. We love a remix.
1: I don't know.
0: Before that, we had Static Bloom with Salt the Flower. Mm-hmm. And that is from their album Casket Nest that came out earlier this year. He released a new album last week. And I can't find it anywhere.
1: Oh.
0: So I just played something off of Casket Nest instead.
1: Oh, okay.
0: My man.
1: I mean, we'll find it somewhere.
0: Oh, I will. It'll probably be on Bandcamp later. Maman Koster with Nufutan Nusilex. And that is from... Oh, no.
1: Oh, no.
0: I don't speak Latin. It's on WMPG.org if you want to see the name of the album.
1: If you want to speak Latin in your own home.
0: Listen, I got the German and I got the French, but yeah. I lost it at Latin.
1: No, you're good.
0: You know what? This artist is actually really new to me, strangely.
1: Okay.
0: They've been around since 2016.
1: Yeah.
0: And I was like, this is an incredibly German EBM song.
1: Yeah, it was very German.
0: And the only reason why I actually picked up the song... Because their name, Maman Koester, mm-hmm. which is, it is an actual, I had to Google it because the name sounded really familiar to me for some reason. And it's, it was an homage to a Fassbender film.
1: Ah.
0: Maman Koester, Sien Vasiel.
1: Yeah.
0: And which is Mrs. Koester Goes to Heaven or Mother mm-hmm. Koester Goes to Heaven. And I was just such a random reference. So
1: it's
0: I had to look it up.
1: Definitely one you got though. Like,
0: yeah, of course I got it, mm-hmm. but yeah, no, and I'm going to have to listen to the rest of their music because mm-hmm. that was awesome.
1: Yeah.
0: And because we love a remix, Pixel Grip with Gonna Be Faster, and that was the Magic remix.
1: It was very good. And then you said that there's another one?
0: I did, yeah. So Pixel Grip released Perceptitide, which was their first, the name of that album in 2025. And now we have Perceptitide Remixed, which just came out. And there are a lot of artists on there that we actually play.
1: Okay.
0: So like Inhalt, which we played a lot of mm-hmm. last time, Black Asteroid and Magic, and Mercy Girl. Mm-hmm. Which are our new faves here at Grave Wave. We love Mercy Girl. And they did a remix too. And because I couldn't choose which one I liked the most, I also put Mercy Girl on this. So that's going to be coming later on.
1: All right. I'm excited.
0: I am too. It's exactly what you expect from Mercy Girl. It's very, very broody.
1: Okay.
0: And danceable, of course. You are still listening to Grave Wave. I'm Hierophant.
1: Toward the Phoenix.
0: And we have a bunch of new tracks coming up for the rest of this hour. We have NIM. I don't really know how to say that one. N-N-H-M-N.
1: I think you're
0: it's
1: right.
0: NIM, right?
1: Yeah.
0: Ring Finger, Crush of Souls, and Crying Vessel, mm-hmm. which is actually a really rad track too. So I'm excited to play that. But next we have Cynthia Sinair. And this track is called 1 AM, Dead of Night. And of course, it's a remix. But we hope you enjoy it.

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0: Man, I wish I could go to the beach, but there are just too many seals in the water.
1: What, are you scared of seals or something?
0: Yes, they're gross and they bite you. And seals bring in sharks, and sharks are even scarier.
1: You should put yourself in their shoes.
0: They don't even wear shoes.
1: Didn't you know that both seal and shark populations are threatened by water pollution and habitat encroachments?
0: Oh, I didn't know that. I guess I should learn more about it by tuning into Blunt Youth Radio on WMPG 90.9 Gorham, Portland on Thursday, August 27th from 6 to 7 p.m., where I can hear from experts in the field of marine conservation with an emphasis on seals.

0: All right, you just heard Crying Vessel with Angels of Ruin. Before that, we had Matt Black featuring Houses of Heaven, which was a remix. The track is called Soulless. Before that, we had My Manifesto with Body Beat and Gloam and Fever with Desire. And, of course, Christina Cryer with 1 a.m. kicking us off on that block.
1: The Portland Theater Festival wraps up its summer session with An Enemy of the People by Heinrich Ibsen in a powerful new adaptation by Amy Herzog. Running August 20th through September 6th, this gripping drama follows a respected doctor who uncovers a truth that could change his entire town. But when doing the right thing comes at a personal cost, public opinion turns, alliances crumble, and one question remains: what happens when telling the truth makes you the enemy? 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
0: You are listening to Grave Wave. I am Hierophant.
1: With the Phoenix.
0: And we are here for another half hour before
1: Crate Escapes.
0: Yep. Before the...
1: Hang in there. We're almost done.
0: It's late and I'm tired now. Before the Crate Escape comes. And it's going to be a good half hour, I think.
1: Okay, how many remixes do we have?
0: Oh, don't ask me that. Two.
1: Okay.
0: More remixes. Possibly three.
1: Okay.
0: Definitely two. Don't judge me, Phoenix.
1: No judgment.
0: We like remixes here. Mm-hmm. I also like remixes.
1: Yeah.
0: So, I can hear your silence is very judgmental. Up next, we have Nim, and this is off of their new... this is an EP. They're going to be releasing a new album in October.
1: Okay.
0: Which, every time I'm just like, oh, that feels so far away. It's really not.
1: It's not. That makes me sad, but also excited.
0: Yeah, it's like 5 weeks away.
1: Yeah.
0: So, October 2nd. And this is off of that upcoming album, and the track is called Turn Me On, single of the same name.

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0: All right. Hey, everyone. Thank you, Grave Wave. Yay. This is Helen. You're listening to The Crate Escape on WMPG Gorham, Portland. And I'll be right back after this brief message.
1: A delightful piece they're going to play this evening.

0: copies of the mixtape or receiving a good playlist? Are you a vinyl enthusiast or even an obsessive? 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I'm your host, Dana, and I'll be spinning an eclectic mix of tunes that include funk, jazz, punk rock, indie, northern soul, and much more. 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
1: 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All right, so I have a bunch of records with me tonight. Specifically, I have the brand new Afghan Whigs record that came out on Friday. So I'll be playing some selections from that. And then I decided, you know, every show I play something by Greg Dooley or from a Greg Dooley project. So I'm going to be doing that along with some Greg Dooley adjacent artists. So let's kick off this song off this new record. It's one of the singles they released. I love it. We'll get deeper into the album as the show goes along, but I'm just going to kick it off with one of the singles here. Duvetine. There you go.

0: Hey, this is DJ Hope from The Alternative Route. I moved my show. I know change is hard, but my new time slot is Tuesday, 8:30 to 10. So please join me for some awesome indie music to start your morning. And I hope that you tune in. Thanks again.
1: All right. Tune in for that. All right. We heard Happy Chichester with Pocket Messiah. We heard from the Twilight Singers with the Twilight Kid, which Happy Chichester was on that record, all over that record, actually. Twilight Singers with Underneath the Waves, Afghan Stories with My Lover, Afghan Wigs with Something Hot, Twilight Singers with Teenage Wristband, and Afghan Wigs with Duveteen. So I'm celebrating the release of Soft Control, the newest Afghan Wigs record, came out on Friday. So I'm doing some Greg Dooley stuff and artists that he has collaborated with. And one of my favorites that he collaborated with often is Mark Lanegan. So I'm going to play some Gutter Twin stuff and Screaming Trees and some Mark Lanegan Band stuff. So, but yeah, I'm going to kick off with the project they did together called Gutter Twins. Here we go.

0: That was the Twilight Singers with Number 9. Nico Case with The Curse of the I-Fi Corridor. Mark Lanegan Band with Methamphetamine Blues. Mad Season with Locomotive. Screaming Trees with Nearly Lost You. And the Gutter Twins with Bette Noir. I'm doing a little Greg Dooley and Greg Dooley adjacent celebration. Because Afghan Whigs released a new album on Friday, so I'll be playing selections from that. This is The Crate Escape. This is Helen here on WMPG Gorham, Portland. And I'll be right back after this brief message.
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0: All right, so we're going to do some more Greg Dooley stuff here. Back in, I think it was like 92 or 93, there was a movie about the Beatles called Backbeat. And Greg Dooley voiced John Lennon in the soundtrack. So I'm going to play a song off of the soundtrack. I'm going to play some Beatles stuff, and then I'm going to get back to, like, Afghan Whigs and all that, but figured we'll kind of visit this little portion, and so this is rock and roll music off of the Backbeat soundtrack, and this features Greg Dooley on vocals.

That was Billy Preston with Right Now. We heard from the Beatles. We heard a few from the Beatles. Don't Let Me Down, Rain, and Help. Of course, Billy Preston played the organ on Don't Let Me Down. So, and I kicked everything off with the Backbeat Band rock and roll music from the Backbeat soundtrack, which featured Greg Dooley on vocals. And I'm having so much fun pulling threads, I totally forgot that I have this new Afghan Whigs record, and I've only played a couple of tracks off of it. So I'm going to play another one off that, and then, well, going through Greg Dooley's catalog of music, the first Foo Fighters record, famously, Dave Grohl did everything by himself except for one song. And the additional guitars on that was done by none other than Greg Dooley. So I'll be playing that after I play a new one off of Soft Control. This is Jungle Row. Here we go. Afghan Whigs.

0: You're listening to WANT, the High Desert Wonder Valley favorite radio station. It's been a good night. Dave Catching here. Not saying good night, just saying.
1: All right, that was Queens of the Stone Age, a song for the deaf. And we heard Live With Me by the Twilight Singers. We heard, The Deepest Part of the Darkest Shadow by Afghan Whigs. That's off of their new album, Soft Control, which has inspired tonight's set. I recommend picking it up. It's a great record. They're a great band, and you won't be disappointed. We heard Everlong by the Foo Fighters, Color and off of The Color and the Shape. And we heard Ecstatic by the Foo Fighters, which featured Greg Dooley on guitar. All right, I got about 20 minutes left, so I'm going to be playing some more Dooley-adjacent things. And that's going to include a lot of stuff. But if you've listened tonight, you'll understand some of these threads. And I think I might even, I don't know, we'll get to whatever. But I'll be back next week, same time, same station, WMPG, the best radio station. And, yeah, have a great week. You know, get out there and do good stuff. So let's see here. I'm going to do some more Gutter Twins, and then we'll see where we go from there. I'll see you next week.

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Hey, it's Hope. How's it going? Thanks for joining me this week for Purple Monkey Dishwasher as we bring you the best in badass retro and the magic. Yeah, I said magic. Of overnight radio when? Yes, in the middle of the damn night. This week's theme is pretty awesome. I mean, they're all pretty awesome, but this one is outstanding. This week's theme is Talking Heads and Then Some, which is exactly what it sounds like. Talking Heads, David Byrne solo, Jerry Harrison solo, and Tom Tom Club. Talking Heads and Then Some. For example, we just heard from the epic concert film Stop Making Sense. We heard Psycho Killer, and we'll be closing the show with a track from Stop Making Sense. Another track, obviously. So we will start this set with their first single, Talking Heads' first single, here on MPG.

Hey, it's Hope. How's it going? Thanks for joining me for Purple Monkey Dishwasher as we celebrate Talking Heads and then some. We just heard from the album, the name of this band is Talking Heads, 79. We heard Found a Job, before that Sugar on My Tongue, Thank You for Sending Me an Angel, The Book I Read, and we started the set with their first single, Love Building on Fire. I'm never sure if it's love is greater than a building on fire. Love leads to a building on fire. I know that in his memoir, Chris Franz explains it. And of course, I've already forgotten what he said. Yes, that's my attention span. So we will start our next set with another track, two tracks. From the name of this band is Talking Heads. This is Houses in Motion on WMPG.

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My name is Hope, and I thank you for joining me for my radio program, Purple Monkey Dishwasher, where we are celebrating Talking Heads. Yes, we just heard Life During Wartime, E-Zimbra, and two live tracks, Born Under Punches and Houses in Motion, both from the 1979 album. The name of this band is Talking Heads. This next set is going to be two solo projects. Well, it's going to be David Byrne solo and Jerry Harrison solo, starting with David Byrne.

The Portland Media Center is dedicated to educating, connecting, informing, and facilitating creativity in the greater Portland area. Offering various aspects of media production, their services are available to all regardless of skill level or means. For more info, go to portlandmedia.org. And my name is Hope, and you are listening to Purple Monkey Dishwasher on WMPG Gorham, Portland. We just heard a track from Jerry Harrison that was Rev It Up. Before that, from David Byrne, What a Day That Was, from 1981, The Catherine Wheel. It was also performed on Stop Making Sense, the concert movie, the concert movie. Before that, from the movie Something Wild, Loco de Amor, we heard Cowboy Mambo, and we started the set with I Know Sometimes the World is Wrong. Well, you got that right. Coming up, we'll have a set from Tom Tom Club. Oh, but right now, yes, it is an update on our benevolent 80s overlord, Ron Raymond Jr., who is recovering from a stroke. We expect that Ron will be in the rehab through the end of October-ish. October-ish. Ron, I know I say this, but it's true. Every day there's something new, some new progress every day. The other day I walked into his room at the rehab and he held up his hand and I stopped. He got up out of the wheelchair and walked over and gave me a hug. This may not sound like much to you, but it is the first time Ron has hugged me standing up since April 19th, the day before the stroke. So that was quite something, and of course I wept, and now that's how Ron greets me and says goodbye, is by standing up and hugging me, and it's really something. So if you'd like to reach out to Ron or me, DJ Hope, you may email us at purplemonkeydishwasherradio@gmail.com. Yeah, we're going to get into our next set with Tom Tom Club. This is WMPG.

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Hey, it's Hope. How's it going? So glad you could join me this week as we celebrate Talking Heads and then some. From the 1992 album, Sunshine and Ecstasy, which is one of my favorite albums, by the way, we heard Tom Tom Club and Love Wave. Before that, from another Jonathan Demme movie, Married to the Mob, we heard Devil Does Your Dog Bite. And I love Married to the Mob. It's not a cinematic masterpiece, but of course the soundtrack stands on its own. And the movie is a lot of fun, Married to the Mob. Before that, we had Suboceana and the single version of Genius of Love. And I apologize for playing the single version. We just don't have time for the album version this week. That said, I will continue to speak in setting up our last set. This is Talking Heads on WMPG.

Hey, it's Hope. How's it going? Thanks for joining me this week for Purple Monkey Dishwasher. Tune in next week. Next week, we will have our monthly Dance I Said dance party, and the theme will be 60s, a 60s dance party next week. From the album Naked, 1988, we just heard Talking Heads and Nothing But Flowers. Before that, from the movie True Stories, Love for Sale. Girlfriend is Better was from Speaking in Tongues, so this was not entirely chronological order. Girlfriend is Better before that, from Little Creatures, we heard And She Was and The Lady Don't Mind, and we started off the set from the album Speaking in Tongues. This Must Be the Place. As I said, we are going to close out the show with another track from Stop Making Sense, my favorite Talking Heads song and my favorite version of my favorite Talking Heads song. Big thanks and much love to my partner, Ron Raymond Jr., for everything you do and everything you are. Take care of yourselves, my friends, in this very strange world. And if you can, please take care of someone else, because we are all we've got. Ladies and gentlemen, friends and listeners, Talking Heads on WMPG.

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5: Hello, hello, everybody out there. You are tuned in to WMPG Gorham Portland, radio from the University of Southern Maine at this beautiful hour of the morning. My name is Lisa, and this is the Multiverse Dance Hall, the place where you get to discover all of the crazy music that I have going on in my head every day. I have a great show lined up for you today. A little of this and a little of that, and another big chunk of music from that found playlist that I told you about probably a month or so ago. I believe this is part 3 of that list. Will there be a part 4? I don't know. There's probably enough music left in there for another hour of found music, but I think I'll probably just throw in a few songs over the next several shows. All right. However, but as usual, I want to start us off with a super bouncy track. So without further delay, this is The Way You Move by Outkast.

Good morning, and welcome to the randomness that is the Multiverse Dance Hall. My opening track was The Way You Move by Outkast, featuring Sleepy Brown. I'm going back to my normal format for this morning, and probably next Monday too. Then I have a bunch of special shows set up for the beginning of September. On Labor Day, I have guests coming in, hopefully, to do a hard rock and metal show. In fact, they just sent me their list, and it looks like they're going to take over the whole show. This Monday, the Monday after that, is my birthday show, and you're going to hear everything that I love, which is going to be randomness upon randomness. Anyway, and then on the 21st, it'll be right after my daughter's birthday, so I'll be setting up some playlists for her. So you can expect some stuff that I used to play for her when she was little, and then, of course, EDM. Lots of EDM. So I guess that we should be happy that we're in our regular groove for the next couple shows, and it makes it easier for me to fit in the requests. So speaking of which, Mr. Mark, I will be playing your request from last week right after 4 o'clock. And I do have space in that playlist if anyone wants to call or chime in on the chat. The station phone number is 207-780-4909. I'm sitting right here in the control chair, ready to take your call. In keeping with my regular show style, I'm going to do some slower beats to warm into the early morning hour. And if you out there have a favorite slow jam, give me a call. But for now, this is Night Flyer by Allison Russell.

0: Hello again. You are tuned into WMPG Gorham, Portland. On this humid and cooler morning, feels like the rain's going to come, but it's supposed to get sunny before noon. That set was more female vocals than I remember when putting it together, but it seemed to flow together pretty well. What do you think? I started that playlist off with Night Flyer by Allison Russell, and then Blood Sings by Suzanne Vega, followed by Life is Sweet by Natalie Merchant. Then I played Third World Child by the Johnny Clegg, Misaki, and Kyle Shepherd Trio, and the vocals were sung by Misaki. Then I played All Aboard by Piers Fassi, and then that last one was No Smoke by Bendigo Fletcher. And once again, if you feel like reaching out, 207-780-4909 is the on-air studio line, and I really appreciate the phone call tonight. I also have the chat open if you're at your computer at 3:30 a.m., kind of like I am. Isn't that weird? Going back to my regular format feels good and familiar, but I had too many options for some similarity playlists for the music game, been listening to a lot of music between that found playlist and my friend shows on WMPG, so I had to break it up some for today. And instead of doing my Lucky Number 7 playlist, I've decided on...
1: 3!
2: Yeah, that's a magic number.
0: Alright, so our first playlist features some really amazing duets, tracks I've heard or owned for many, many years. So I'm going to start us off with Excellent Birds by Laurie Anderson and Peter Gabriel.

0: Well, that was kind of hard to describe, I guess. Refreshing, fun. How would you describe it? I started that off with Excellent Birds by Laurie Anderson and Peter Gabriel. Then it was Trouble with My Lover by Robert Plant and Alison Krauss. And that last one that just hit us up on the side of the head was Jungle by Jamie N. Commons and X-Ambassadors. A nice transition between the calm tracks and the grooving tracks. But of course, it's time. It's time, of course. Let's jump into it again.
1: Green!
2: Yeah, that's a magic number.
0: So this mini playlist has a few of the tracks that I didn't get to play last week in my rap and hip-hop show, with a focus on the female artists and vocalists. Starting off, of course, with my very favorite rap group. That would be the Beastie Boys. And this is Don't Play No Game That I Can't Win, and it's featuring Scent of Gold.

All right, I am totally down with those tracks. I've been bouncing all over the place, but I think I can fit one more in here. This is a fun take on rap, also discovered on the Forgotten playlist. This is Gorillaz with Rock the House.

0: 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And here we are again in the Multiverse Dance Hall on August 24th. It is 4 o'clock in the morning. I started that hip-hop set off with Beastie Boys featuring Santa Gold, Don't Play No Game That I Can't Win. And then it was Conceited by Remy Ma, and then Amen by Doja Cat, and that last added track was Rock the House by Gorillaz. They're so prolific, they really stepped up and did a whole bunch of tracks during the COVID lockdown. They had the Song Machine tracks that they were releasing on YouTube like every week or so. I couldn't even keep up, you know? They have so much work. If you have any thoughts or suggestions for this show or upcoming shows, please give me a call or drop me a chat. If you go to wmpg.org and pull down the programming tab to find the playlist Spinatron page, you can sign into the chat from there using Google or Facebook. All right, I will do the weather in a quick second, but I have some station information first.
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0: So, the weather for the beginning of the week. Today, Monday, we will possibly have some showers, but it's supposed to clear up and be sunny and warm in the afternoon, with a high of 79 and a low of 62. Tomorrow, it will be cloudy and sunny, and cloudy and sunny, welcome to Maine, with a high of 78 and a low of 58. And on Wednesday, it should be dry, maybe cloudy, with a high of 79 and a low of 59. And on Thursday, it will be partially sunny, with a high of 80 and a low of 58. After that, we are looking at a nice weekend with some sun and showers possible on Friday, highs between 76 and 78. And now in our second hour of the show, with lots of randomness, starting with a request from last week. Mr. Mark called in and asked for a song that would have fit in perfectly for my second half hour of female vocalists in hip-hop, but I had too many tracks planned to honor my fave rap albums. So I'm going to feature it here, at the beginning of some excellent randomness. So without further ado, this is Justified and Ancient by the KLF featuring Tammy Wynette.

All right, that was awesome. I hope that you are all having as much fun as I am. A great way to spend proactive time at 4:30 in the morning. That set started with the KLF featuring Tammy Wynette. And then it was Love Right Now by Radio Free Universe. Then it was Loving You by Lane 8 featuring Lulu James. And that one's for my DJ friend Hope of The Alternative Route. Check her show out. It's every other Tuesday at 9:30 in the morning. Then I played Power by Tuneyards. You know, you can always recognize their vocal style. The arpeggiation of the vocal style is just one of a kind. All right. Then it was Blood on Me by Sempha. And then I played Avalon by Roxy Music, a little bit of a flashback. That was a request. And then that last one was Turn the Light by Karen O and Danger Mouse, flashback also to my duets list. Okay. We are definitely past 4:30. And my show is absolutely just flying by, as per usual. And I have less than half an hour to wrap up the Multiverse Dance Hall. I am expecting Rebecca in very shortly with her fabulous playlist, but I need to ramp it up with some excellent and motivating music. If the computer will let me. All right. So let's kick this off with I'm Not Listening by Robert Randolph and The Family Band.

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1: All right, Freaky Fridays at Orange Bike. I was at Freaky Fridays last Friday, and it was absolutely awesome. Just getting to listen to music and drink gluten-free beer on the back deck. But I digress. Wasn't that a great playlist? I started that off with I'm Not Listening by Robert Randolph and the Family Band. Then I played Pushback by Fantastic Negrito. That last one was Vitamin C by Can. But just to be sure that we are all completely bounced awake for our Monday morning, I've got another couple tracks to keep the vibe going. I'm going to start this off with R by Groove Armada.
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Oh yeah, too much fun. I started that out with R by Groove Armada. Actually, it's Our Friends Electric. As it goes, it was listed two different ways and two different lists. It was a little bit kind of a slower groove. I was really getting into it, though. And then I pushed it up with Run by Gnarls Barkley. And that last one was Handed Luiged by Trad Attack. Rebecca is here in the studio for her exceptional show, Pineapple Expressions. I love listening to her as I drive home. I never know what she's going to concentrate on this week, but it's always amazing. I promise I will be here next Monday at 3 a.m. It's my favorite way to start the week off. Hopefully yours too. So tune in at 3 a.m. or on the archives. Our archives are a great and valuable resource to keep us all positive and in the loop during these fairly chaotic times. 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Our communities are very important right now. I've got one more track to send us into our day in a most positive way. This is Everybody's Gotta Live by Love. I hope that all of you out there have a truly wonderful week, and I will catch you next Monday.

0: You're listening to WMPG Gorham Portland. This is Pineapple Expressions. I'm your host, Rebecca Gift. Thanks for joining me for another early Monday morning. Like always, it's great to be here live in the WMPG studio. Coming to the station is honestly my favorite part of every week. It's become such a grounding routine for me, and I really enjoy going through new music, putting these shows together, and sharing the playlist with all of you. August has been a pretty fun month of shows all around. The calendar gave us 5 Mondays to work with, so I decided to go with 3 theme shows and 2 of our usual freeform mixes to open and close out the month. For themes, we started with a full morning of rap and hip-hop, then last week was purely instrumental, so today we've arrived at our final theme of August. And personally, I think it's a pretty good one. Summertime always makes me a little nostalgic for my hometown. As some of you listeners know, I am from the country, and a few of them their hayseed tendencies are pretty hard to shake. So today, I'll be indulging them with a little country western music. But more specifically, we're highlighting the fabulous women of country, with artists stretching all the way from the 1950s up through today. I've got some real gems for you, with a pretty heavy focus on the late 90s and early aughts, because I guess that's become my unintentional theme of the year. I keep accidentally, on purpose, weaving that era into my list, so why not do it again? And we're starting things off with the queen of country crossover and the femme bop of a generation. I mean, honestly, there was no other possible choice. So, of course, starting off with Shania Twain, Man, I Feel Like a Woman.
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0: 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Well, I think you might have been listening to the wrong station. Hi, everybody. 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
1: 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I'm Rebecca Gift here on Pineapple Expressions, serving up some coffee and country music this morning. Though this particular country list is a little less canned beans over a campfire, a bit more sweet tea in a miniskirt. That's right, we are celebrating the women of country this morning, pulling from more than 70 years of incredible female artists. This is partly because I was already planning to squeeze in a country show before the end of summer, but also after the incredibly sad news of Hayden Panettiere's passing last weekend, it felt especially appropriate to focus on women of the genre today. Her 37th birthday also would have been just this past Friday, so I wanted to take a few minutes this morning to celebrate her life and her work. Hayden was only a few years older than I am, and one of those actors I grew up watching. Remember the Titans was probably the only sports movie I've ever genuinely enjoyed, and she gave such an incredible performance in that at a very young age. Then in 2006, I was completely obsessed with the series Heroes when that came out. Her character was probably the most compelling storyline on the show, and she really ended up being one of the best parts in that series. But not only was she a talented actress, she also had a fantastic voice, fit country music so naturally. She got to show that off for several seasons, playing country star Juliet Barnes on the show Nashville alongside Connie Britton. So it feels very fitting to make her part of today's show. So coming up, I've got two songs from Nashville. In a bit, we'll hear from Hayden and Connie together, because they really did sound so wonderful together as a duo. But first, we're starting with the solo. Here's Hayden Panettiere with Crazy.

This is WMPG Gorham, Portland, and we are jamming out to some lovely ladies of country music today on Pineapple Expressions, and it is quite the vibe. Definitely enjoying this detour, and might I say, quite a nice departure from the my life is beer and tractor shtick we sometimes get from male country singers. And of course, there's always a place for that too.

do, but I'd say in general, this is a bit more my speed. I really do believe that there is country music out there for everyone. I know that's certainly the mentality here at the station, particularly for one of our longtime DJs, Lincoln, on South by Southwest. So if you're enjoying today's theme, I encourage you to listen here at 8:30 for what is essentially a weekly masterclass in country music. Though you should already be tuned in to the Rhythm of the One right after us here on Pineapple Expressions already, so you probably know this. Guess I'm just a little carried away because the 5 to 10 a.m. slot today is basically just a country music sandwich with some funk in the middle. That did not sound right. Just leave your radio on after this program is what I'm trying to say. Anyway, up next are a couple mid-2000s numbers that defined my rural high school experience. Because why wouldn't a show choir of young teens be forced to perform these emotional ballads in sequins gowns and cummerbunds? A natural combination. Here's Carrie Underwood with Jesus Take the Wheel.

0: alternative route. I moved my show. I know change is hard, but my new time slot is Tuesday, 8:30 to 10. So please join me for some awesome indie music to start your morning. And I hope that you tune in. Thanks again.
1: Well, folks, we got a couple songs here left on Pineapple Expressions, but before we continue, we have a message from one of our underwriters. 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
9: Well, folks, that's just about all the time we have today on Pineapple Expressions. Thank you so much for spending part of your morning with me. I really enjoyed this corn-fed detour. Hope it added a little sunshine to your day. We'll be back in the studio next week for the last Monday in August, last day in August, actually, offering up a hot mix of tunes, old and new, with absolutely no threat at all. Should be a grand old time. But for now, be sure to stick around at 6:30. The Rhythm of the One is up next, right here on WMPG. Closing out our celebration of female country artists with another classic, here's Emmylou Harris with Tulsa Queen. Have a wonderful week, everybody.

Ladies and gentlemen, boys and girls, this is the rhythm of the one. This is the funk.

Rachel Price and Lake Street Dive and their version of Hall & Oates' Rich Girl. My name's Matt. The program's called The Rhythm of the One. I'm with you every Monday morning, and today, unlike a lot of the other mornings, I'm not really having a theme today. I'm just playing stuff I like. A lot of this is coming out of my workout mix, and as I'm trotting along, I'm saying to myself, yeah, that would fit in. That would make a nice radio show. So we're going to fool around with that today. Really like Lake Street Dive, especially their cover work of songs from the 70s, 80s, I guess. And anyway, here's another one. The lovely interpretation of the Jackson 5's I Want You Back.

This girl, Cooking on Three Burners with Kylie Aldist on vocals. WMPG is on the air thanks to support from the Portland Food Co-op, Portland's only 100% community-owned and democratically governed grocery store. 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

0: Nicole Willis and the Soul Investigators and Feeling Free here on the Rhythm of the One. 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
1: My name is Matt. The program's called The Rhythm of the One. I'm with you Monday mornings, and I usually have a theme for those listeners who check in with me often, and I'll tell you my theme today is these are songs that I like. So there's that. Kenny and Horn here, and Forgetting to Remember.

Groove Armada and At the River here on the Rhythm of the One. 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And my name's Matt. The program's called The Rhythm of the One. My theme for today, if those of you who are looking for that, is basically I'm playing songs that I like, and I hope you like them too. You can get me here in the studio, 207-780-4909. Kylie Aldust again, and No Use.

0: The Sweet Vandals and I Got You Man here on the Rhythm of the One. 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
1: My name is Matt. The program is called The Rhythm of the One. I'm with you on Monday mornings. Today, I really don't have a theme like I usually do. I guess I'm just playing songs that I like, and hope you like them. Gotten a bunch of calls. If you want to reach me here, 207-780-4909. I'm running out of time. Stick around for Lincoln and South by Southwest coming up at 8:30. Always a terrific show. And so I'll leave you with this thought for the day. Giselle Smith and the Mighty Macombos, and Everything Holds Blame.

Suleen Fleming and the New Master Sounds. Turn this thing around. I got to get out. Stick around for Lincoln coming up in about 7.5 minutes. This is Orgone and George McCrae's I Get Lifted. Thanks for listening.

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1: The morning that you left me was just another day.

0: JDC Riley right there. Let Your Light. Light Your Light and Let It Shine. That song was selected by my wingman for the day, Piner. Piner, welcome to South by Southwest.
1: Pleasure to be here, Lincoln. Pleasure to be here.
0: We're going to have a good time on this morning's show. Good morning, everybody. It's 8:33 on a brightening Monday morning. It is time for South by Southwest. My name's Lincoln. I'm joined by Piner. And together, we are going to play a whole bunch of honky-tonk, western swing, and straight-ahead country music right here on South by Southwest. Just give us 90 minutes of your time. We're going to make country music fans out of you. So I'm going to go over this ticket giveaway stuff, Piner, and then we are going to chat a little bit about why you're here. Don't know why the phone just did that. All right, ticket giveaway. Jordan Davis is coming to Thompson's Point. This is on Sunday, August 30th, and we have two free tickets to the first lucky caller. Don't call now. Call when the music starts playing again. So I will just give a quick read through. Jordan Davis is a multi-platinum award-winning artist who has continuously pushed the boundaries of country music with his deeply personal songwriting and genre-blending approach. Okay, so this is Sunday, August 30th. That's this coming Sunday, 6 p.m., Thompson's Point. Two free tickets, and all you have to do to get them is call 780-4909 once the music starts playing. Okay, so we will take care of that as soon as the next song starts playing. Piner, this is your first time on the show. This show, as you may or may not know, is devoted to classic country music. Do you have any sort of relationship at all with classic country music?
1: Not particularly. Certainly not by artist name or by song title. However, I do remember the road trips as a kid and my father jamming out to music, which I thought was foreign, yet it tugged at his heart and it confused me as to why. So I'm hoping in the next 90 minutes I can discover that childhood ponder and put an answer to it.
0: Oh, that is awesome. Okay, well, and you asked me off the air beforehand, is there any way my dad can listen to this sort of like after the fact? Yes, there is, because these shows are archived at WMPG.org. So the last 5 weeks of shows are archived. So as early as like an hour after the show, he'll be able to tune in and listen to you and me do our thing on the air. And it'll be there for him to listen to. He can listen to it many times if he likes over the course of the next 5 weeks. So that's the good news for your dad. I hope he enjoys the songs that you pick out on today's show. And if you're like most people who join me, and a lot of our mutual friends, Piner, have joined me on this show, and usually they pick the songs because they are intrigued by the title. Most often it is not because they're familiar with the song. They just like the title. So I think probably that's the way you're going to be rolling this morning.
1: Oh, man, agreed. Yeah. And based on what I've already been looking at, some of those titles are a doozy. So we're all in for a treat this morning.
0: We are all in for a treat this morning. 780-4909. If you want to phone in and say good morning, that's fine. But no requests on today's show because Piner is programming the show. If you don't like the music on the day's show, blame Piner. I am completely blameless. Anything else I have to go over? I don't think so. So I handed you this massive four-disc collection of Truckin' songs, and you picked out one of them, and I have no idea what one you've picked out, but we're going to get that rolling right now. And some lucky listener is going to run to the phone, pick it up, and dial 780-4909 and get themselves these tickets at Thompson's Point. Okay, so Piner, you dive back into the CD library there and get some songs ready to go, and I will be dealing with the lucky caller. Here's some trucking music.

time to laugh and a time to cry. A time to forgive and a time to forget. Dreams we dream sometimes never die. We carry them on until they become someone else's dreams. A friend of mine had such a dream. I met her at a truck stop just outside of Phoenix. We both worked there. Her dream came true, I know. The key to her dream was a little sign that read, "Giddy up, go." She was a lovely girl, pretty smile. But behind all this, I could see a troubled mind. She told me of when she met the guy that won her heart and made her life a joy. And before too long, more happiness came, a little baby boy. Things wasn't too bad, his job wasn't much, but somehow they got by. And then came the day he drove home a big truck, and the little boy became so overjoyed, just like when he saw his first fall of snow. He kept hollering, "Giddy up, go, Daddy, giddy up, go." Then a dark cloud moved in. A few years later, without warning, after a few visits with her doctor, he said it was just a matter of time. She knew she'd have to move to a drier climate, and this troubled her mind. So without leaving a trace, she took her son and left town one night. She settled here, and we became the closest of friends. We talked from time to time, and she'd smile, and her eyes would glow when she'd tell me about "Giddy up, go." Each time a truck would pull in, I could see her stand and stare. Wasn't long before she had to give up being a waitress here, and she moved on out of town, not too far. We visited almost every week. The boy now is almost grown. He's the image of his dad, she'd say, the most handsomest man I've ever known. The dark cloud once more moved in, and as I stood close by, once again she told her story. I could see a tear in her eye. I know my son longs for the road, and the last request she had, let him become a truck driver, like son, like dad. The boy soon left town, I never knew for where. But I find myself watching every truck that pulled in around the curve. Giddy up, go was the only link that held between the two. And I was hoping that I could be of help. It became a dream to me, too. Just now I froze in my tracks as I watched two trucks pull in. A big new shiny diesel and an old one following him. I couldn't help staring as they walked in, ordered coffee, and talked a while. Then I saw them leave. Both wearing such a smile, they walked out to the old truck, brushed off some dirt so the nameplate would show.

0: Adolf Hofner and his Texans right there. Dirty Dog. Of course, Adolf Hofner started with Jimmy Rivard and his Oklahoma Playboys, and then he went off on his own. And you know who picked that song? Piner. Well done, Piner. Why'd you pick that song? Just like the title Dirty Dog or what?
1: There it is, Dirty Dog.
0: You're a dog person.
1: We got to do dogs.
0: You have a dog. You have a very cute dog. I remember seeing pictures of your dog when that dog was a puppy. And it was a very striking color.
1: Scotty the Fox Red Lab, little lady Scotty.
0: A Fox Red Lab. Okay. Well, yeah. I have not met Scotty.
1: Yep, Scotty.
0: Scotty. I haven't met Scotty in person.
1: And this is her music because she's from a small little Texas town called Cato Mills.
0: Okay. All righty.
1: So that
0: well,
1: one was for you, Scotty.
0: I hope Scotty's listening. That was Adolf Hofner and his Texans doing Dirty Dog. Before that, Piner, you picked out a song by Tibby Edwards called Fool That I Was, I Asked for More.
1: Why not torture yourself a little bit harder?
0: And
1: that's where I'm going with that one.
0: And let's talk about this Minnie Pearl song, which began that set, called Giddy Up Go Answer. And here's why it's called that. Because there was an original song by Red Sovine called Giddy Up Go. And it's a song, a recitation from the standpoint of an old trucker who was separated years before from his family and his little boy. And his little boy used to, love the fact that his dad was a truck driver, and he named his dad's truck Giddy Up Go. He'd always say, Giddy Up Go, Daddy, Giddy Up Go. And then they got separated, and years later, he's out on the road, the singer of the song, the narrator, I guess you'd say, he's out on the road, and he sees a big truck pull by him, and on the back, there's a little plate that says, Giddy Up Go. And it pulls into a little truck stop, and he pulls in beside him, and they get reunited. Oh. And that's, you know, after years, he sees his son, and it's all because of that little plate, Giddy Up Go. So this is the answer written from the standpoint of Minnie Pearl, who's like this sort of waitress who sees the whole thing happen. Giddy Up Go answer. So little did you know, you unlocked this amazingly rich narrative, Piner.
1: I love it.
0: Well done. 780-4999 is the number if you want to call in and good morning, but I'll just repeat this. No requests on today's show because Piner, my friend Piner, is programming today's show and doing a fantastic job. All right. Anything else? I don't think so. I think we can just dive back into the music. And the next song that you have chosen, Piner, which is by Country Music Hall of Famer Carl Smith, and it's called Let Old Mother Nature Have Her Way.
1: There it is.
0: Yeah, I mean, what a great message. Let's let her have her way. Yep. She's having her way right now, actually, and she is telling us she doesn't like what we're doing, right? she's burning, she's like setting wildfires and having heat domes and all this stuff. So we gotta treat Mother Nature with a little more respect, I do believe.
1: There it is.
0: Okay, here's Carl Smith.

No one does it like Tammy. It is 9:01. I am overdue letting you folks know that you are listening to WMPG, Gorham, Portland, 90.9 on your FM dial, radio from the University of Southern Maine. And before we get back to business, let me introduce you to a show that comes up right after this one.

Tune in to the Lanyap Show Mondays, 10 a.m. to 11:30 with me, DJ Edie May. I'll bring you the musical culture that's New Orleans, featuring sounds of the Crescent City. You'll hear contemporary and traditional jazz, brass band, soul, funk, R&B, bounce, gospel, and more. So join me, DJ Edie May,

0: 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Going back home.
1: DJ Edie May is the best. Pioneer, I handed you a little pink card, and you're going to read that right now. Take it away.
2: You betcha. 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
1: Fantastic. You're a natural at this, Pioneer. You're doing well, and we're only a half hour into your radio career. All right, in that last set, Pioneer, you picked out Carl Smith, Let Old Mother Nature Have Her Way. Great song.
3: Great song.
1: Carl Smith, I should say, had to wait. They made him wait a long time till they finally got around to putting him in the Country Music Hall of Fame. It was criminal how long they waited, but he's in there. Bob Galyen. Now, what a title. You've got to have a heartbreak to know how to love. Do you concur?
2: I concur. I certainly concur.
1: Then you had to choose between Hot Burrito number 1 or Hot Burrito number 2 from the Flying Burrito Brothers. You picked number 2, a little more up-tempo.
2: Yep.
1: And finally, now, you may not have known any of the other songs that we've played so far on today's show, but surely you knew Stand By Your Man. Everybody knows that song, am I right?
2: That one's a staple.
1: Yeah, that is a staple. Yeah. You probably, from the back seat of the car, heard your dad playing that one once upon a time back in the day.
2: And that one is certainly some one that I've played as well on my own.
1: Very is that a under-the-radar message to your fiery Italian wife, Stand By Your Man?
2: I'm going to let her make her own decisions. There's no subliminal messages here, Nico.
1: All right. It is 9:04. Let's get back to the music. We have picked out a song by Darnell Miller. And I've talked about this record before, which I discovered in a thrift store in New Hampshire, near Northwood, New Hampshire. And I bought it, and it was a revelation to me. I didn't know anything about Darnell Miller. There aren't any bad songs on this record. You pick one called Devil in Disguise, and we're going to give it a listen right now.

0: right. Well, we were just talking about your wife, Piner, and now you've chosen a song called I Hope My Wife Don't Find Out. What is going on with you?
1: All I can say is I do my best to make that not be my theme song.
0: Oh, that is very good. Okay, you've got something to read there, Piner. Go ahead.
1: I do. The Hospice of Southern Maine is dedicated to improving people's quality of life at the end by providing care in private homes, nursing homes, hospitals, or Gosnell Memorial Hospice House in Scarborough. For more information, go to hospiceofsouthernmaine.org.
0: Fantastic. So we played four songs in that set. You chose all of them, Piner. Are you enjoying yourself, first of all? We're halfway through the show.
1: Best Monday morning I could hope for, you know?
0: Fantastic. Me too. Okay, so the first song that we chose, that you chose, was Devil in Disguise by Darnell Miller. Didn't I say there were no bad cuts on that record? What a great song.
1: Truth.
0: Then the Carlisles, and that's on a Betty Amos CD. Betty is just singing background on that one. The Carlisles doing one of their sort of typical comedy novelty numbers, Female Hercules, as they say. And then Hank Penny, Let Me Play With Your Poodle. Piner, sometimes in country music, those songs used to be called smut songs. We now call them sort of double entendre numbers, but... when Hank Penny said, let me play with your poodle, he was not talking about frolicking in the field with a man's best friend.
1: My vision was wrong.
0: No, you just have you're pure of heart and mind, Piner. So I think that's what that's all about. And then Red Sovine, we had referenced him already on today's show because he's the man who performed the original Giddy Up Go. We listened to Giddy Up Go Answer earlier on the show. In this case, he did I Hope My Wife Don't Find Out. So Red Sovine was one of the kings of the truckin' songs, but as you heard there, he could do straight-ahead country too that had nothing to do with the trucker's theme. It's just that all his biggest hits were truckin' songs, like Giddy Up Go, Teddy Bear, Phantom 409, stuff like that. Okay, it's 9:17. We're going to jump right back into the music, and... you've got some Norma Jean queued up. Do you know who Norma Jean was? Norma Jean was Porter Wagoner's first duet partner. Porter Wagoner, okay, of course, member of the Country Music Hall of Fame. And the woman who succeeded Norma Jean was someone you may have heard of named Dolly Parton. But Norma Jean was her predecessor. And in the very sort of male chauvinistic mode of the times, Porter would introduce her. He'd say, now let's bring her up on stage, Pretty Miss Norma Jean, the little girl singer.
1: Love it. I love it.
0: So she eventually broke away from him. She went solo, and now she's going to sing a song called In the Park After Dark. I don't think she's really feeling good about herself in this song, but we'll give a listen. It tells a story.
1: I like it.
0: Here we go.

your way, darling. But if you'll just come back over, you know I'm full sure you'll see. We're not lonesome, my cricket and me. We're not lonesome at old Cricket and Jerry Lee.

0: Bonnie Owens right there, doing an old Hank Williams song, I Don't Care If Tomorrow Never Comes. Piner, did you know when you picked out that song that Bonnie Owens was married to not one, but two Country Music Hall of Famers? She was married to both Buck Owens and Merle Haggard. Not at the same time.
1: I did not know that. I appreciate it not being at the same time.
0: I Don't Care If Tomorrow Never Comes, Bonnie sang off of her LP that has, I think, one of the best album names in country music, Hi-Fi to Cry By. I mean, you can't beat it. Before that, Sonny Burns, I Sat Down on a Bear Trap. Piner, any thoughts?
1: Ouch.
0: Kitty Wells sang Pick Me Up on Your Way Down. That song, by the way, had been a number one hit for Charlie Walker, who went on to, he had a good career as a recording artist, but probably became more famous as a country music DJ. Jerry Lee Lewis did My Cricket and Me, a song that, you know, I've never played that on the air before, and I don't think it's the first time I've heard it, but I certainly couldn't bring the song to mind when you chose it. So good choice, Piner.
1: Question, are a poodle and a cricket the same thing?
0: Let's hope not. And Norma Jean, In the Park After Dark, meeting her loved one clandestinely for a few stolen moments and not feeling good about it. So there are a lot of country songs. Yes, from 6 to 9, as she let us know. Yeah. A lot of songs in country music about those sorts of regrets. Okay. 780-4909 is the number. We've had a couple of phone calls this morning, but as I have said on a couple of occasions, no requests on today's show because Piner's got us covered. He's picking out all the songs, and he's picked out a Dottie West number called, the song was written by Mickey Newbury, by the way, kind of a one of the more poetic songwriters in country music, Funny, Familiar, Forgotten Feelings. So this sounds up your alley, Piner. You're a feelings guy. You're a funny guy. And your appearance, what do we got here? Funny. You're funny. You're familiar because we know one another. You're a feelings person, and you will, after this appearance on South by Southwest, never be forgotten.
1: Never be forgotten.
0: We got all the F's covered. Here's Dottie West.

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0: on Glorious Vinyl. That's Ernest Tubb and Loretta Lynn. Ernest Tubb was her first great duet partner. Her second was Conway Twitty. And she was a great harmony singer. She was a great duet singer. I'm biting my fingernails and thinking of you. Ever had that bad habit, Piner, biting your fingernails?
1: Sure have. Yeah. I used to do it. 2 years I've been without biting my fingernails.
0: Oh, that's good.
1: And I'm still thinking of you.
0: Dolly Parton, When Possession Gets Too Strong, a song that she wrote, that she sang, and nobody does it like Dolly. And Piner, you told me off the air, your grandfather was a Dolly Parton fan. Bill Boyd's Cowboy Ramblers, the only instrumental I think we've played on today's show, the new Fort Worth Rag, and recorded in 1949. What did you say about the year 1949?
1: That is the birth year of my parents.
0: Wow, there you go.
1: Mom and Dad.
0: Yeah. My dad was born in 1930, and he's still kicking. So
1: amazing.
0: I will see him later this week. And we kicked off that set with Dottie West doing Funny, Familiar, Forgotten Feelings. All right. We're running out of time, Piner. We've only got 50 minutes left until DJ Edie May, who I just buzzed into the building, joins us for the Lanyap show. You have a song picked out off of this collection of, it's called The Hangman's Blues. It's really songs about basically guys in prison, on death row, etc., etc. And you picked a song by Charles Lee Guy III called The Prisoner's Dream. And there is a great story behind this song, Piner. He recorded the song while he was in prison. Merle Haggard, I believe it was, came to his prison, performed, as sometimes the guys did back in the day, Johnny Cash and Merle Haggard. Merle Haggard, of course, did time in prison himself. And Charles Lee Guy III arranged, with the help of, I guess, the prison warden, to perform a song for Merle Haggard. And then Merle Haggard got Charles Lee Guy a little recording deal, and they brought all this recording equipment into the prison, and he recorded an entire album. And this song is the most notable of those. So let's give a listen to The Prisoner's Dream.

0: Well, that's the second group on today's show called the Texans. Ted Daffin's Texans, in that case. Going to get tight tonight. We heard earlier from Adolf Hofner and his Texans. I guess guys from Texas like Texas, so they just want to, like, name themselves after the state that they came from. Spent much time in Texas, Piner?
1: 18 hours to get Scotty.
0: Oh, so you went all the way down to get Scotty. Wow. Okay, let's run down these song titles. We just heard Ted Daffin's Texans. Before that, it was Joyce Moore. Don't play number 10 on the jukebox tonight. Why? Because that song has painful memories for Joyce Moore. Patsy Cline, I love you, honey. I love your money. Most of all, I love your automobile, she sang. And Charles Lee Guy, the third at the start, Prisoner's Dream. I also am a third. I'm Lincoln the Third. I was named after my dad and grandfather. All righty. We are just about out of time. Piner, have you enjoyed yourself?
1: I have very much enjoyed myself.
0: Yes, you'll have to come back again. And.

0: 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Information on the Community Advisory Board and the application can be found in the WMPG homepage. Applications are being accepted through Saturday, September 12th, with selection interviews through September 30th.
1: 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This is DJ Edie May bringing the sound and spirit of New Orleans to WMPG, Gorham, Portland.

I've got a ticket giveaway for this Sunday, August 30th at 8 p.m. It's for the Undertow Brass Band with DJ Red Tide at Space Gallery. The Undertow Brass Band is Providence, Rhode Island's 19 brass band, and they play electrifying, boundary-breaking music. Summer is not complete without a visit from the baddest brass band on the planet. Undertow Brass Band, catch them loud and live at Space, August 30th, 8 p.m. You can wear a free pair of tickets by calling 780-4909. Once I get the music going, call 780-4909 to win a pair of free tickets to see the Undertow Brass Band with DJ Red Tide at Space Gallery this Sunday at 8 p.m.

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If I can get you wondering about the music you hear or moving to the beat, I've truly done something with my radio time. Hi, I'm Ron Jovi, the host of the Blue Note Groove, and my show is on the air Tuesday afternoon from 2:30 to 4. I like to play new music that sounds great, and I may share some interesting tidbits about the talented artists that you hear. You'll be able to tap your foot to jazz or move your whole body to instrumental funk. Occasionally, there'll be a sprinkle of R&B to soothe your soul or comedy to make you smile. Can you dig it? Come along for the ride on the Blue Note Groove. Please tune in on Tuesday afternoon between 2:30 and 4. Hope to see you on the radio.

That was the Miss Marvelous, Miss Marva Wright in At Last. Tank and the Bangas featuring Samara Joy on vocals and Robert Glasper on piano in Remember. Sierra Green and the Giants, Get Lowdown. Roger Lewis, Shannon Powell, Craig Klein, Steve Landis, Mark Brooks in Brass Happy, Rebirth Brass Band, Shrimp and Gumbo, and started the show with Chuck Carbo, Second Line on Monday. Brass Roots Productions presents Brass Roots Fest on September 13 at Bug Light Park in South Portland. 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You're listening to the Lan Yap Show, New Orleans Music. Next, you'll hear some new Orleans music from Nicholas Payton's new album, A Supreme Blue. This is a brave album in that it's a modern take on Miles Davis's Kind of Blue and John Coltrane's A Love Supreme. For me, the album didn't disappoint. Despite the familiarity of the melodies, the tunes, fresh and different directions, and case in point is the tune you'll hear, All Blues, which opens with a shuffling Afro beat.

0: Every Wednesday from 7 to 7:30 p.m., tune into WMPG to hear Off the Rails, a show that takes a half hour showcasing all local artists. As different hosts take over each week, hear a wide variety of different genres and talent that all come from our wonderful state of Maine. So again, tune in Wednesdays from 7 to 7:30 p.m. to hear Off the Rails, to get a taste of what Maine has to offer.
1: Ching.

That was Jermaine Basil, and When You're Smiling, that put a smile on my face. I hope it did for you, too. Prior to that, you heard Johnny Vodakovich, The Zone, Matt Lemner, New Orleans, and started this set with Nicholas Payton and Butcher Brown in All Blues. The Crooked River Gathering is happening September 3rd through 6th in Hiram, Maine. That's just 45 minutes from Portland. It's a 40.

about 7 minutes worth of the Jazzy Blues, and during the course of that tune, they all had a chance to introduce themselves to you musically, supposing now that we introduce them to you by name. Of course, Jack Teagarden on trombone, Jackie Coons on trumpet, and Jay St. John and clarinet make up the front line here. Sister Norma Teagarden over there on piano, Ray Paduke on drums, and Cass Malone on bass. And that's the lineup here at Club Hangover, and we've got about 2 hours and 50 minutes more of this sort of music for you this evening. So if you're out driving around in the car or things are a little quiet out your way, why don't you drop down here, Bush Street above Powell in San Francisco. There's no door charge, no cover charge, and I'm sure that you'll have a fine time with the rest of the tunes that Jack has set for the program. As a matter of fact, right now we have another one of those fine blues.

thanks for sharing some of your Monday morning with me. On the Go has moved to Mondays at 1, so stay tuned for Jumbo Time with Eloge. Here's one more tune, Preservation Hall Jazz Band and the Del McCoury Band in I'll Fly Away.

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0: And to live the American
1: dream. You just
0: dream.
1: Have 5 seconds, Aisha.
0: That.
1: I'm so sorry.
0: I want to be able to do that.
1: Thank you much. Congressman-elect Aisha Wahab won a special election in California. And that does it for today's show. Happy birthday, Julie Crosby. I'm Anjali Kamath. Thank you for joining us for another edition.

0: Welcome to On the Go. I'm Andrew Zaro, Executive Director of the Bicycle Coalition of Maine, and I'm so excited to have you here with us today. This show is all about people-powered transportation in the state of Maine, walking, biking, rolling, and everything in between. And each episode, we dig into policies, infrastructure, and culture that shape how we move through our communities here in Maine. And while we might be based in Portland, the Bicycle Coalition of Maine works across the entire state of Maine, making it a better place to get around with no car required. So whether you're tuning in from a city sidewalk, a country road, or your favorite bike path, we're glad you're here with us. So let's get rolling. As always, we are recording from our friends over at WMPG in Portland. And today, I'm really excited. I'm joined by Khalil Wilkinson, who has spent the summer working with us at the Bicycle Coalition of Maine as our Bowdoin College intern. Khalil, welcome to On the Go. It's really great to have you here, and I'm excited to chat about your work.
1: Thanks so much. Happy to be here.
0: So today is a hot summer day. You are wrapping up your internship, and I can't believe the whole summer flew by this quickly. So let's dive in and just talk about it. You, are, I think, are the fourth, maybe fifth, Bowdoin intern BCM has had.
1: I think it might be fifth, yeah.
0: And every year, you guys just you set the bar higher and higher. So while we're sad that our time with you this summer is over, we know that you're going to stay a part of the BCM family, like your predecessors have before you. But for all of our listeners out there, Khalil, tell us about yourself a little bit. Where are you from? How did you end up in Bowdoin and in Maine?
1: Yeah, so I'm from Seattle, and I love Seattle, but for college, I wanted to go somewhere far away, explore a little bit, and then, you know, maybe see myself ending back up there sometime in the future. So I was looking at, you know, schools kind of all around the U.S., and I wanted to go to a small liberal arts school, and I just really liked Bowdoin. I love the, you know, outdoors access here in Maine. I love the strong community at Bowdoin and the access to the coast and, like, the coastal studies programs. So it just felt like a great fit for me, and I'm love Maine for the last 2 years since I've got here.
0: It is a pretty great place, and coming, I've never been to Seattle, but I've heard that there are a lot of parallels between Maine and Washington and Portland and Seattle.
1: There really are, and especially the coast here feels, you know, not too different from the islands out in the Northwest.
0: Sounds really nice to be on an island on a day like today.
1: Yes, it does. Oh, God.
0: So at Bowdoin, you have you decided on a major, an area of study?
1: Yeah, so I'm a coordinate major in environmental studies and government and legal studies. So the environmental studies program at Bowdoin is kind of more on the humanities side of the environment. A lot of schools have environmental science programs, but the thing I was really passionate about is more looking at the human side of it, like how we live with the environment and, you know, the policy side of it, the like the other aspects of that side of things. So I really like Bowdoin's environmental studies program, and then also with government and legal studies.
0: Man, we could not be more in need of what you're studying right now. Yeah,
1: very true.
0: No pressure, though. So what are some, like, you know, obviously that's what you're studying right now. That's not the entirety of what you're doing while you're at Bowdoin. What are some of the other interests you have?
1: Yeah, so I play on the Ultimate Frisbee team. I've played Frisbee for a long time. It's really big in Seattle, so I've loved being on the team here. We've had a really good run the last few years. That's been a lot of fun. I also work in our on-campus bike shop called the Yellow Bike Club. I started there this spring and kind of basically just kind of taught myself how to work on bikes. But we provide like free bike service to any student on campus. And we also have a fleet of bikes that we loan out to students who can, you know, enter a lottery to get a bike for their semester and have a way to, you know, get around Brunswick.
0: I'm starting to pick up on a theme here. And that leads me into my next question, which is, what made you decide to spend your summer interning with the Bicycle Coalition of Maine?
1: So I think I first heard about BCM my freshman fall because I was friends with Naomi, who was an intern 2 years ago. Mm-hmm. And then I met Shay, who was the intern last year. So I think I've heard about Bicycle Coalition of Maine for a long time. And I love bikes. I'm a big cyclist. Back home, I grew up biking, both, you know, to commute at first, but then also when COVID hit, started biking more for fun as

0: you know, a lot of people did. But I'm also really into the planning part of things, really into kind of transportation design and both like public transportation and active transportation. And so it felt like kind of a really good melding of those two passions of mine to spend the summer working at BCM and see what it might like to do that thing, that sort of thing, more in a professional capacity than just, you know, going out and riding my bike for fun.
1: Well, you know, you could have both.
0: Well, I have.
1: You can feed two birds with one seed.
0: Oh, yeah.
1: Obviously, it's been very clear since meeting you that you are very passionate about cycling, but also the policy component that is so involved in our work at BCM.
0: Definitely.
1: And, you know, we're really grateful that you were that you learned about us and wanted to spend your summer with us.
0: Yeah.
1: Before you started, what were you hoping? What were you thinking you might learn or experience while working with the coalition?
0: Yeah, I think one aspect of it is that, you know, I really don't know what I want to do after college. Like you said, there's a lot of different things I'm passionate about. I've always thought about law. I have a lot of lawyers in my family. Also thought about urban planning or, you know, something completely different. So I wanted to get a sense of, you know, what it might like look like to work in urban planning or transportation planning. And I've, you know, got that from working at BCM, but also talking to all sorts of people throughout the state who do that sort of thing.
1: Yeah.
0: And also wanted to get some experience working, you know, at a nonprofit. Both my parents are in public service, and so I've heard a lot about kind of that side of the work, and this is very similar work, but from a different perspective, and so wanted to, you know, understand what it might be like to work at a small nonprofit. And I think that aspect of it being a small nonprofit was also something that was really exciting to me, because I felt like I could probably get my hands on, like, a lot of different things that we do, which has definitely been true.
1: Small but mighty.
0: Oh, yeah.
1: And you've really, you know, one thing that's been really fun watching you work is that you've really dipped your toes into a couple of the components of what we do at BCM, right? We're the statewide bike ped advocacy organization, but we do a ton of education. We do events, encouragement, technical assistance this year, and really expanding that program. And you've sort of woven your way through all of it, which I think is awesome, and experienced those different parts of our organization. Can you give our listeners just a general overview? I know we're going to get into some details of your project work, but just a general overview of what did your summer look like?
0: Yeah, well, that's funny. I was thinking about, you know, this being my last day this morning, I was thinking about all the things I've done this summer, and I just kept remembering, you know, new kind of random fun things that I got to do at BCM, from, you know, the education side, helping out with fix-a-bikes and bike rodeos and things like that. I got to help out with our events and held all sorts of roles at those. I worked at a rest stop for one of them, was a flagger at an intersection, did some photography work. Also got to help out with some of the, like, technical assistance work, working with Reed Silvers, who's the kind of technical, I'm not sure his full title.
1: Reed, he was on the show like two episodes ago. He is our active transportation technical assistance specialist, and we have talked about changing the title.
0: Well, anyway, yeah, it's been great to hear a lot about what he does and work with him on a lot of his projects, but then also just random things like attending Build Maine, which was like a statewide conference earlier this summer on about kind of everyone who's in the planning world in Maine. So, yeah, I feel like I've gotten my hands on so many things this summer.
1: That's very non-profit-y of you, though.
0: Oh, yeah.
1: We're generalists, we do it all. Is there something that you learned working directly with participants or, you know, community members, you know, through a specific program, something that's sticking out to you?
0: Yeah, I think one thing that I'm thinking about is that I feel like wherever I've gone, you know, traveling around the, you know, area, is that I feel like everywhere I go, I run into people who are, you know, local champions of kind of bike ped infrastructure, like making Maine, you know, a better place to bike or walk or a safer place. And so that's been kind of a really exciting thing to see how BCM can fit into that. I mean, you know, BCM, it's really exciting because it feels like BCM can provide the resources and the support for a lot of people who are really taking, you know, the first step in their community, making Maine, you know, a better place. So it's been really cool to kind of see that side of things and help out a lot of people where, you know, they say, oh, you know, working on this project and BCM can assist in a really cool way.
1: Yeah. I mean, that's one thing that I realized as well shortly after I started in my role was, you know, this organization's been around for about 35 years statewide, which is tough. Maine's a big state for New England. You know,
0: yeah.
1: I guess I know where you're coming from, much bigger state. But in this line of work, there are people who are really passionate Everyone is half a degree of separation from each other, mm-hmm. and you very quickly realize that you get things done by who you know and who's involved, like those economies of intimacy. And it's been really cool to be able to see, you know, if you're up in the county, Aroostook, and it's like, oh, you know my friend so-and-so, you worked on this project, and like, I don't know, I think that's really great. And I think it's a part of sort of the special sauce that makes the work we do at BCM, you know, obviously the work is important, but it sort of inserts that like joy and that connectivity to the work that I've always really valued.
0: Yeah, it's been really cool.
1: Was there a particular project or a part of your internship that became the main focus of your summer?
0: Yeah, so what I ended up mainly focusing on was a traffic calming installation that we installed at Riverton Park, which is a Portland Housing Authority community in the Riverton Park neighborhood of Portland. And for any of our listeners who are unfamiliar, traffic calming essentially involves redesigning a road or an intersection to make it a little bit safer for pedestrians and cyclists. Generally, kind of, you want to make cars drive slower. And so I've been working with a group of high school students in this community who kind of took the first step in saying, oh, you know, we want to make it a safer place to bike and walk, to kind of design this project, go through the full permitting process, and then actually earlier this week get the paint on the ground, which has been really cool.
1: I know. The photos are pretty impressive.
0: Thank you.
1: So you talked a little, thank you for describing to our listeners what traffic calming installations look like and what the purpose was. What I think is really cool about this project is, and we've riffed on this with our community spokes program, which BCM is a community spokes program. We train people how to become advocates for active transportation in their community, and then they work with us sort of as like the hub and spoke. But this year we expanded that to start doing that with youth, community spokes youth. And that was intended for us to train the future generation, the next generation of transportation leaders. And also for a lot of reasons why that came together. Actually, Naomi worked on this two interns ago. One of the reasons why it's so important we wanted to implement it this year was because, quite frankly, grown-ups are failing kids when it comes to safety, right? Mm-hmm. We've had high schoolers reach out, middle schoolers reach out to us and say, hey, I don't feel safe walking to school with my friends. Can you guys help us? And so that was sort of a big red flag to say, okay, there's a problem, but also what's the opportunity in training, you know, teenagers in this case to get involved. And that's what you did.
0: Yep.
1: You worked with high schoolers.
0: Yeah. And that sort of thing really excites me because, you know, as an environmental studies major, I kind of have always been a little bit keyed in on the climate movement. And I feel like that is a movement that's really being driven by, you know, young people, and we really see kind of how much they can do and how passionate they can be. So it's really cool to kind of work with a group of young people on this sort of thing and, you know, maybe be at the cutting edge of that. And so I worked with a group of high school students in what's called the Cheetah program at Riverton Park. So Portland Housing Authority has these kind of job training programs for high school age students to kind of work for a couple months in the summer for, you know, just a few hours a day, but they get kind of resume building experience and do some sort of advocacy project or improvement project in their community.
1: Mm-hmm.
0: And so they originally reached out to me because they wanted to do something related to bike ped safety. There was only one stop sign in this kind of community and no crosswalks, and cars drive pretty fast. And actually, earlier this summer, unfortunately, there was a child who was on a bike who was hit by a car, who was fine, but it just kind of really emphasized the pressing need to do something about bike ped safety here, especially because, you know, a lot of kids are out playing in the streets. There's, you know, like some basketball court and a playground, and, you know, people are running around. And so really want to make it a safer and better place to live and play for all these kids.
1: Yeah. I remember that was shortly before you started when a kiddo was hit. And, you know, it's very traumatizing, you know, regardless of the outcome. Obviously, if there's a severe injury or, if, God forbid, a fatality, that really does change a community. But even if someone is hit and they're okay, you know, that's, there are, you know, we've seen communities get impacted quite a bit.
0: Yeah.
1: So to see a response that resulted in effective change to say, well, this is not okay, we need to do something about this, that's really important.
0: Yeah.
1: So what skills did you have to learn to help pull that project off?
0: I mean, I think a lot of it was kind of the kind of bureaucratic part of things. I mean, we had to, once we had the idea, which really, you know, I gave them some, like, examples of different traffic calming projects and, like, the different tools they had. Like
1: The students?
0: The students, yeah. Yes. And they came to me with a proposal, and we kind of workshopped it. And then once we got to that point, that felt like, you know, kind of maybe the easy process for me because they did a lot of the hard lifting. Then I came in and had to navigate the permitting process with the city, which is something I had never done before. But I had some really great people to work with. Reed, who I mentioned, Jamie Parker at Portland Trails, who really kind of gave me examples of, you know, the proposals that they've written in the past. And so I wrote a proposal and submitted it to the city. And the city actually got back extremely quickly. The permitting process ended up going really smoothly. But that was, you know, new for me. I'd never done something like that before. Things like drawing up a traffic control plan, mm-hmm. For like when we're actually installing the traffic calming installation, things like that.
1: Yeah. And that's, I mean, our listeners are you're probably informing them of something they wouldn't have expected, which is that it can actually go pretty smoothly with the right connections, the yep. experience, and honestly, the tenacity to say we have to do something about it. Yeah. Yeah. To see something go from idea to installation, what was that like to see a traffic safety, you know, project move from the idea stage, like forming it with the students, to going through sort of the bureaucratic phase to actually physically installing it?
0: I mean, it just was so gratifying to see and so exciting to see the impact of the people in the community. I mean, I remember, you know, 2 months ago we were talking about whether this might be possible and, you know, like, oh, like, could we get approval in time? Like, you know, would we get the funding for it? Stuff like that. And we just said, okay, well, let's try. Mm. And, you know, every step just kind of eventually fell into place with, you know, a lot of work, especially, you know, from all the interns there and also me and, you know, other folks at BCM and at the city and stuff. But it kind of all worked out. And then to actually install it, you know, pick up the paint on the ground earlier this week, I don't know if it's fully set in, but it's been really cool to see the reactions of the people in the community. I mean, there was a woman who was walking with her young child while we were painting, and the kid was like, oh, like, what is this? Like, what are they doing? And the mom was explaining, like, oh, they're painting crosswalks. And the kid was like, oh, like, what does that mean? And the mom was like, well, it means you can walk to school safely in the morning. Mm. And, like, things like that are really meaningful to me to have been able to, you know, help facilitate that part of the process and, like, help, you know, that be true.
1: That's a really, like, to sort of visualize that sort of connection, that communication between a parent and their kid of like, oh, this is for your safety. Yeah, we just need cars to honor crosswalks
0: yes.
1: and know that they are for pedestrians.
0: Yep.
1: Was there something about this project, did working on this project change the way that you now look at streets and intersections and public spaces?
0: That's a really good question. I mean, I think I've, you know, always been really passionate about this sort of thing. I mean, like, you know, I see coming from Seattle, there's a lot of really cool stuff that they're doing on this front. And I think I just, you know, didn't understand all the work that it took on the back end. And then one thing I didn't understand was that a lot of the times these projects are not implemented by the city. They're implemented by, you know, public or like private groups or nonprofits, local organizations who really, the idea behind it is that, you know, it would be kind of a complicated process for the city to do it. You know, they might not have the funding for it or the time for it. But when a local, you know, community interest group says, okay, well, we want to take a step to make our community safer, the city has the tools for them to do that. So I think now when I see those, I might understand a little bit more about the work and the passion and also like the joy that went on behind, like, you know, improving your own community to make it safer.
1: Joy is such a big part of this work.
0: It really is.
1: I mean, there's a lot of heavy parts to this work, but I think when you can find the joy, yeah, that just makes it so great. And to see something actually, like, I think folks don't always recognize the feeling of gratitude when you accomplish something that's making people's lives better,
0: yeah,
1: or safer, or, you know, I think that's great. Mm-hmm. So what? What are you the most proud of here? Like, is there a moment that you are like, wow, I'm really proud of that?
0: I think that, you know, example I just gave was something I was really proud of. Another one, still related to this project, was that it's been really cool to kind of feel like I'm kind of helping these high school students, like, create their vision in the neighborhood. Like, I couldn't have done this alone. I couldn't have gone in and said, like, oh, this is what we need to do, and this is how we're going to do it. But they live there, and they kind of knew what they needed, and I was able to come in and, with the support of BCM, say, like, okay, this is how we can actually do that, and this is how we can make that possible. So I feel like I was, you know, I think of myself more as someone who's working behind the scenes this summer to help them go out and, you know, make a difference. And so not only did that kind of installation happen now, and the, you know, the traffic calming project has been installed and is making a difference, but also these kids kind of got a taste of what it's like to actually stand up for something in their community and kind of follow it through and reach success and actually make a difference. And like they were saying that the younger kids were telling them that like they thought it was really cool that they had worked on this project, and like the younger kids were gonna use the crosswalk now because they made it cool, which is like, you know, if using a crosswalk is cool, it's pretty awesome.
1: Using a crosswalk is cool. You heard it here first. That makes me smile. That makes me really happy.
0: So,
1: you know, at the beginning of the show, you were talking a bit about one of the reasons why you were interested in working in BCM, with BCM. It's not just because of your passion for cycling, but because you wanted to sort of cut your teeth on that nonprofit life, which I'm glad to hear. You don't hear that very often. But like what, I'm curious, what did you learn about like the work of a statewide nonprofit and the amount of coordination and collaboration that goes into BCM's programs?
0: Oh, I mean, you just said it there. It's just the amount of collaboration and coordination that goes into BCM's programs. I mean, it's so cool to see BCM working, you know, across the state. I mean, there's people, you know, driving, you know, everywhere almost every day to host education events or, you know, do all sorts of things. Reed is working on this free bike rack program where BCM has funding to give bike racks to municipalities across the state. And I know we've talked a little bit about that on previous episodes.
1: Please apply for your community. Go to bikemaine.org and please let us give you bike racks.
0: But it's been so cool to, you know, see those bike racks going in all across the state. And just like the scale that, you know, a small team, not, you know, comparatively small team at BCM can really kind of stretch very far and do a lot, and just kind of the effort that it takes from, you know, the staff here. Like, it begins with the people here being passionate about doing something, and it's really cool.
1: Well, we do have a pretty wonderful team. I'm biased because I lead the team, but we have an amazing group of people who, and volunteers and board members who they walk the walk. They they bike the bike. I mean, this stuff is not just a hobby. It's people are truly committed to changing the state
0: really
1: for the better, and I'm lucky to be around all of you. I'm curious, you're going into your junior year?
0: Yep.
1: Okay, it's a fun year. Were there skills that you've developed that you didn't expect to gain when you started at BCM?
0: That's a really good question. I think like leadership is not something I expected to have a lot of experience in at BCM in the summer. You know, I'm the intern, I'm the newest person, but I think I really got to kind of flex that muscle a little bit, both with that project, but also other things. Like, for example, we have a program with AARP where we host e-bike tours for seniors, and they hosted one up in Brunswick, and I got to lead that ride, which is really cool. And just things like that that are kind of putting me in kind of leadership positions that I didn't maybe expect I'd be in during my time here. Has been cool.
1: Yeah, well, I mean, just observing your work, I think that you are sort of natural in that space. You're very comfortable stepping in and doing a quick triage of what are we looking at, what are we trying to do, and how can we get to work. I mean, there are leadership styles, but I'm just telling you on the radio.
0: Well, thank you. It means a lot to me.
1: It's important. It means a lot to us, you know, to be able to have that opportunity to work with you in our mission. Did anything surprise you about the range of work that the Bicycle Coalition of Maine does?
0: That's a good question. I think, I mean, you know, there's lots of different kind of aspects that I really didn't know about BCM when I came in. I mean, it's funny because I've heard about it for a long time. Like, I have lots of, you know, I have the two friends who worked here, but I think I didn't really understand, like, the full scope of what BCM does. And also it's been really cool to see this technical kind of assistance program launch a little bit with, you know, Reed just started here a few months ago, and it's funny because that's something I'm really passionate about, and I didn't think I'd be doing a lot of that this summer, and then, you know, now that he's here and gets to do that and I get to help him with it, like, he'd be like, oh, you know, this is a recommendation for, you know, a certain city about their infrastructure. Can you, like, look it over and tell me what you think? And I'm like, oh, I didn't know, you know, we did that. Like, that's so cool. Stuff like that.
1: That sort of leads into my next question, which is, you know, has this experienced what you may want to study or pursue at Bowdoin? Or, you know, you said you're not sure what you want to do after college yet. Like, has this impacted that?
0: I think it has. I mean, I still think I don't know what I want to do. I don't know if I ever will.
1: Well, I'm much older than you, and it doesn't change. you do what you like until it's time to do something else.
0: And what I was going to say is that this was pretty cool. I mean, working on this project was really, you know, fulfilling for me. I think, you know, there's some things that I like that I didn't do as much at BCM, like writing, which, you know, I wrote that proposal, but like, you know, things like that, maybe I'd want to look for. But I think in general, like this whole kind of planning, and just this kind of working at an organization that is trying to, like, you know, make their community a little bit safer or more sustainable is something that I think I want to find no matter what I end up doing.
1: Well, you still have about 6 hours left in your last day. We can get you writing. You want to do some grants? I want to really know what it's like to work at a nonprofit. I mean, you've talked a little bit about it, but, like, you know, what is something from this experience, whether it's the knowledge or the interconnectivity to communities in Maine or your skills or whatever it is there something that you are like, I'm going to bring this with me?
0: I think it's just that, like I kind of talked a little bit before, like everywhere you look, there are kind of local champions working towards the same things that you might be working towards. And I think, you know, with biking, like, you know, I'm really into cycling and I, you know, put on my Lycra and I, you know, go out for long rides. And I think it's been really cool to kind of, yes, BCM does that, but there is so much else that BCM kind of helps with, and like so many other, biking looks like so many different things to so many different people. And I think that was really cool to see, just like, you know, the people who don't, you know, have a road bike or don't do that, but they're biking, like, is making an impact to them in other ways. And, you know, we at BCM, we're trying to help make that better.
1: Yeah, I really appreciate you saying that, because that's something that I experience as someone who is really interested in commuting and policy. Being exposed to this whole world of gravel riding, mountain biking, road riding, got my first pair of Lycra after I started this job. It is so important, you know, people with who are differently abled, who have different access to biking and walking. It's so important that we continue to let people know that there is a large community of diversity of perspective and mobility options, and that really is at the core of our mission. And that there is, you know, you see a cyclist who you're like, oh, get out of my way, I'm driving. That is that. Okay, first of all, there's a lot there. Second of all, like, that is such a small component of this work. And so I appreciate you saying that, because we just can't ever say it enough. We're getting to the end of our show now. And, you know, I'm curious that, you know, what advice would you give another Bowdoin student, you know, next year's Bowdoin students who are interested, or any young person who is interested in an internship with BCM or a similar community-based work?
0: I think my advice would be just to not be afraid to kind of set a goal and then go for it. I mean, like, with my project, like, we, you know, at first we didn't know, like, are we going to have enough time for it? Are we not? Like, that sort of thing. And we just said, okay, well, we're going to do it. And then it worked out. And so I think I was kind of apprehensive about shooting too high. But you need to shoot, because otherwise you're not going to do anything.
1: You miss 100% of the shots you don't take. Yeah. I got it. Thank you for helping me. Thank you. And I think that's a good summation of your internship and the show. Thank you for thank you so much. Thanks for joining us today. Thanks for spending your summer with the Bicycle Coalition of Maine and helping make Maine's community safer. You really jumped into a very wide range of work, as you've discussed, education, communications, community outreach, and working with the students at Riverton. So I'm so grateful for your energy, your leadership, your curiosity, your attention, your care, and your joy. That is so inspiring to me, truly. And so I'm excited to see what comes next for you. Do not become a stranger. I know you won't. And I hope that you'll carry some of this on with you. I know you will.
0: Yes.
1: Into your other work. So, thank you.
0: Well, thank you so much. I had such a great time this summer. So,
1: And to everyone who's listening, thank you for joining us for another episode of On the Go. If you want to learn more about Khalil's work at the Bicycle Coalition of Maine, that installation will be in for a few more months in Riverton. Check it out. And I'm sure that Khalil will leave some contact information. If any of you are youth who want to get involved and just have questions for him, we'll make sure if you email info@bikemaine.org. 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Again, the Bicycle Coalition of Maine works statewide to make Maine safer and more enjoyable for people who walk, bike, and roll. You can learn more about our work by visiting bikemaine.org, where you can get

0: 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This is Teen Takeover. I'm here with Eleanor, and I'm Isabel. We're going to be playing some, I think mostly like 60s and 70s music, like rock, whatever.
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0: The last song we played, or the first song we played, was Swingin' Party by The Replacements, and now we're going to play Louie Louie by The King, or it's not by The Kinks, it's a cover of Richard Berry, I think. All right, here we go.

0: Man, I wish I could go to the beach, but there are just too many seals in the water.
1: What, are you scared of seals or something?
0: Yes, they're gross and they bite you. And seals bring in sharks, and sharks are even scarier.
1: You should put yourself in their shoes.
0: They don't even wear shoes.
1: Didn't you know that both seal and shark populations are threatened by water pollution and habitat encroachments?
0: Oh, I didn't know that. I guess I should learn more about it by tuning into Blunt Youth Radio on WMPG 90.9 Gorham, Portland on Thursday, August 27th from 6 to 7 p.m., where I can hear from experts in the field of marine conservation with an emphasis on seals.
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2: and September Girls by Big Star. Thank you, Dot, for... I mean, I think I listened to that song before, but thank you, Dot, for, like, reintroducing it to me. I hope you're listening, and I love you, Dot. Mwah. I'm gonna steal you from Isaiah. Anyway...
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2: The next song we're going to play is, it's a song off of my favorite Beatles album, Rubber Soul, and it's, I brought in the vinyl that I would listen to over and over again when I was 6 years old, like on my little suitcase record player, and sometimes I'd turn it up to like 45 speed and just like listen to them really fast. So I know this whole album front to back, and it is one of my favorite Beatles albums. Anyway, here's Wait by the Beatles.

0: is Go All the Way by The Raspberries. This is Teen Takeover. I'm Isabel Petrozzini, and I'm here with Eleanor K. Mack.
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1: And You're My Best Friend by Jefferson Airplane.
0: And Remember a Day by Pink Floyd. I gotta give a shout out to my friend Isaiah for that one.
1: It's a pretty cool song.
0: No, he introduced me to a lot of Pink Floyd that I would not have previously thought to listen to.
1: That's all he's good for.
0: Yeah.
1: Terrible friend.
0: Horrible.
1: 0 out of 10. No, I'm kidding.
0: It's the only shout out you're gonna get, Isaiah.
1: Isaiah, we love you, Isaiah.
0: Right.
1: But we're not gonna steal you away from Dot.

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1: We Can Work It Out by the Beatles,
0: and Beechwood Park by the Zombies off of their Odyssey and Oracle album, which to me is the perfect summer album. Next up, we have Lady Jane by the Rolling Stones. This is for my grandma, because she loves the Rolling Stones.

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1: 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We're gonna end with Caroline No by The Beach Boys. So, here we go.

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3: Good afternoon, everyone. This is Serge. This show is Essential Tremors. I'll be with you here until 4 o'clock. Thanks to the Teen Takeover, they were playing some great stuff when I got into the studio here today. It's a beautiful, sunny day in Portland right now, about 77 out there. Hope you're able to get out there and enjoy the day, enjoy the evening a little bit. Coming up, I've got a new single from Blonde Redhead. I've got a lost classic from The Cramps. A little tribute to ZZ Top drummer Frank Beard. But first up, here's an obscure band from the 60s that I was recently turned on to by my wife, Linda. This is a band called The Likes of Us, and I'm going to play both the A-side and B-side to this obscure single that came out in 1964. First song is 7:30 Says, and then we'll hear Tell Me Why Your Light Shines. Both very different but very, very cool songs. Let's check it out.

Okay, that was the A and B side of a single from a Michigan band called The Likes of Us, and that's L-Y-K-E-S. First song was 7:30 Said, and then you heard Tell Me Why Your Light Shines. That was from 1967, and I played that off a compilation called The Psychedelic 60s. Don't Put Me On, that came out in 1984, but it's psychedelic, spelled C-I-C-A-D-E-L-I-C. All right, let's move on and hear a couple from ZZ Top. ZZ Top drummer Frank Beard passed away last week at the age of 77. So let's hear a couple oldies from ZZ Top.

All right, that was a couple for Frank Beard. Just passed away at age 77. You heard I'm Bad, I'm Nationwide from ZZ Top's 1979 record, Duguelo. That was their sixth studio record. And then we heard Just Got Paid from 1972's Rio Grande Mud, their second studio record, and I believe their first with Frank Beard. Portland Drawing Survey is a magazine that compiles drawings from people living in Maine. Sharing drawings with one another opens us up to new ways of seeing, moving, and thinking. Take time to draw today and check out the magazine at Strange Maine and Bold Magazine Shop. Okay, let's switch gears a little bit. I've got a few tracks from France and French language tracks. We'll start it off with a band from the 70s. This is Cortex with Troppo Bleu.

0: In that set, you just heard Cortex with the title track from their 1975 record, Tropu Bleu. They were a French jazz funk sort of outfit, and that was their debut record there. After that, you heard brand new from French artist Laure Briard. That was C'est quoi, c'est jeune, from her new record, Voyage Mental. She's from Toulouse, France. After that, you heard Stereolab singer Laetitia Sadier out on her own from her 2010 record, The Trip. That was Un Soir, Un Chien, which was a cover of another French artist called Lesrita Mitsoku, who I'm not very familiar with, but maybe I'll check out more of their stuff later. They're apparently very popular in France. That record came out on the Drag City record label. And then finally, we heard Francois Hardy with the title track from Mon Ami La Rose that came out in 1964.
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I have the chat window open, so if you want to drop in and say hello, you can go to the WMPG.org website, look for the chat with DJ slash host link in the upper right-hand corner, log in and say hello. This show is Essential Tremors. I'm with you every other Monday, 2:30 to 4 p.m. Let's check out a brand new track from one of my favorite bands. This is Blonde Redhead and Blood Spilled.

In that short set, you just heard Blonde Redhead with Blood Spilled, brand new single from them. After that, you heard The Velt with Sweeter. That was from a 2022 record, Entropy is the Main Line to God. That group originally out of Raleigh, North Carolina. And then you heard a synth pop duo from California. That was Causeway with Love Me Like Your Last Time, from a 2025 release, Anywhere. Okay, we're going to switch gears again, and I'm going to play a set of songs from a band that's going to be playing here in Portland coming up on September 1st. It's Martha's Vineyard Fairies, Tuesday, September 1st at Tandem Coffee Roasters, 122 Anderson Street, not their other location on Congress, 122 Anderson Street. Martha's Vineyard Fairies, they feature Bob Weston from Shellac, Volcano Sons, and Chris Brokaw from Codeine and Come. Should be an excellent show. I've never heard of a show happening at Tandem Coffee Roasters, but there you go. Should be fun. So we'll start it off with a new single from them. It's called Decorations here on WMPG.

That's right. That was a block of songs from Martha's Vineyard Fairies, who will be playing here in Portland on Tuesday, September 1st at Tandem Coffee Roasters. That's at 122 Anderson Street. The band features Bob Weston of Shellac and Volcano Sons, as well as Chris Brokaw of Codeine and Come. We started off with a new single from them called Decorations. Then we heard two songs off of their 2021 record, Suns Out, Guns Out. Those songs were Jail Material and Betty Ford James. And then you heard a song off of their 2013 record, Mass Grave, She's a Effing Angel from Effing Heaven. Okay, as I mentioned before, I've got a newly uncovered classic from the Cramps for you. They just released Gravest Gravy, which was recorded in 1977 with Alex Chilton at Argent Studio in Memphis. I think all of the songs here, they later re-recorded in some fashion. This song is TV Set, which they re-recorded for their debut songs, The Lord Taught Us. But this is a bit rawer, more primitive version of that song. And just check out the lead guitar solo in this song. It's just completely unhinged and cracks me up. But yeah, let's check it out. Newly unearthed classic from the Cramps. This is the 1977 version of TV Set.

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All right, that was Kid Congo and the Pink Monkey Birds with Psychic Future off of their 2016 record, La Araña Es La Vida. Before that, you heard newly released track from the Cramps. That was the 1977 version of TV Set off of the newly released Gravest Gravy. And all the tracks on that record were produced and engineered by Alex Chilton of Big Star down at Argent Studio in Memphis, Tennessee. Okay, my name is Serge. The show has been Essential Tremors with you here every other Monday, 2:30 to 4 o'clock. I've got time for a couple more. I'll change gears again. I'm going to play a couple from Guided by Voices and or Guided by Voices related. So we'll start off with a track from Tobin Sprout, former guitarist and singer-songwriter in Guided by Voices. This is Cryptic Shapes. It's off of a compilation called I Stayed Up All Night Listening to Records. Came out in 1998.

All right, that was a little set of Guided by Voices related material from the mid-90s. We started off with Tobin Sprout and Cryptic Shapes. After that, you heard Guided by Voices with a classic off of 1994's B-1000. That was the Gold Heart Mountaintop Queen Directory. After that, Robert Pollard's debut record, Not My Air Force, came out in 1996. That was the opening track, Maggie Turns to Flies. And then we heard Subspace Biographies from Robert Pollard's 1998 record, Waved Out. My name is Serge. This has been Essential Tremors. I've got time for maybe one more for you. I try to end things with something instrumental and or ambient soundtrack kind of stuff. So we'll hear something from Ennio Morricone, the Italian soundtrack composer. This is Infamale Secondo from the Humanoid soundtrack. That's a movie that came out in 1979, starring Barbara Bach, who is married to Ringo Starr. All right, let's check it out.

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1: You're listening to WMPG Gorham, Portland. My name is Erica. This is Listening to Letters. Today, I'm playing all artists that start with the letter N. The first artist is Neil Sedaka, and the first song is Breaking Up Is Hard to Do, followed by Stairway to Heaven.

SCORE provides mentoring to small businesses right here in Maine, as well as providing free small business workshops across the state. 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That last song was These Boots Are Made for Walking by Nancy Sinatra. Before that was I Put a Spell on You by Nina Simone and What More Can I Say by The Notations. I'm playing all artists that start with the letter N today, and next is I Confess, The New Colony 6.

That was Harvest Moon by Neil Young. You're listening to WMPG, the radio from the University of Southern Maine. Before that, I played Something Stupid by Nancy Sinatra and Frank Sinatra, Spirit in the Sky by Norman Greenbaum, Cracklin' Rosie by Neil Diamond, and Promises, Promises by Naked Eyes. I'm playing all artists that start with the letter N today. My name is Erica. This is Listening to Letters. And next is a Nirvana cover of The Man Who Sold the World.

stay for just a while. Stay and let me look at you. It's been so long, I hardly knew you.

Win a pair of tickets for Jordan Davis at Thompson's Point on Sunday, August 30th. Jordan Davis is a multi-platinum, award-winning artist who has continuously pushed the boundaries of country music with his deeply personal songwriting and genre-blending approach. With his highly anticipated new album, Learn the Hard Way, Jordan further refines his craft, exploring new territory while maintaining the authenticity that has made him one of country music's newest superstars. For those pair of tickets, call me at 207-780-4909. That's 207-780-4909 for a pair of tickets to Jordan Davis at Thompson's Point on Sunday, August 30th. Next is Don't Let Me Be Misunderstood by Nina Simone.

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You're listening to WMPG Gorham Portland, the radio from the University of Southern Maine. My name is Erica. This is Listening to Letters. I've been on for the past hour. I have about 30 more to go. Today, I've been playing all artists that start with the letter N as my theme. Next is In Bloom by Nirvana.

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Offering various aspects of media production, their services are available to all, regardless of skill level or means. For more info, go to portlandmedia.org. That was Waltzing Back by No Vacation. My show is every other Monday from 4 to 5:30. If you want to tune in again today, I played all artists that start with the letter N. I have a few songs left here. Next is In the Airplane Over the Sea by Neutral Milk Hotel.

0: Portland Theater Festival wraps up its summer session with An Enemy of the People by Henrik Ibsen, in a powerful new adaptation by Amy Herzog. Running August 20th through September 6th, this gripping drama follows a respected doctor who uncovers a truth that could change his entire town. But when doing the right thing comes at a personal cost, public opinion turns, alliances crumble, and one question remains. 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The next Third Wednesday is August 19th, which was behind us. And now this.
1: Start remembering what you hear.
2: Well, hi out there, and welcome to
3: Wax Poetic.
1: And now, the world's foremost authority.

0: didn't believe you were capable.
1: Is that good?
2: It's only good when people listen. But if people don't listen to it, then it's no good. No, that's wrong. You'll do it this way. You'll do it this way.
3: Which way? We're going to do it what way?
4: Any which way but loose.
3: Oh, I love that movie. That chimpanzee was amazing.
4: Did he win an Oscar for that?
3: I think so.
4: Yeah, I'm pretty sure.
3: I can only hope.
4: Yeah.
3: I'm in Clint Eastwood and an orangutan. Only amazing things can happen with that formula.
4: Hollywood is so cool.
3: They were. Remember when Clint Eastwood used to talk to a chair?
4: Oh, man.
3: The good old days of...
4: It was so quaint.
3: Of old Hollywood just going rotten.
4: Just like classic racism.
3: Classic.
4: You know, just like the...
3: The best.
4: Tried and true.
3: Only the finest racism
4: the finest
3: for us
4: racism.
3: When it comes to Clint Eastwood.
4: Yeah.
3: Anyways.
4: Classy racism.
3: Classy. Keep it classy, America. So, if you haven't figured it out, and you haven't heard that intro, this is Wax Poetic, the best part of the 5:30 part of the PM Monday day thing.
4: Yeah, and I'm Dana.
3: And I'm Helen from The Great Escape.
4: Yeah.
3: And welcome to Wax Poetic, where we, for the next hour and a half, we will force some music down your throat, but all on wax.
4: Yes.
3: Or we'll stuff it down your ears. I don't know. Which one? How aggressive do you feel today?
4: Well, we're getting a little aggressive today, right?
3: Feeling a little gritty.
4: Gritty.
3: Gritty.
4: Yeah, we got some fine grit.
3: Yeah.
4: We have some medium.
3: Yeah.
4: We've got some coarse.
3: Oh, yeah.
4: Like down to the studs grit.
3: Oh, I like this. Yeah. This sounds great.
4: Yeah, I think...
3: I think we're going to have a very gritty playlist for y'all today. And what does that mean? Well, I mean, stay tuned and find out. We got a lot of cool records for you. We got more records than we got time. And it's
4: brain
3: funny.
4: Cells.
3: That too.
4: Yeah.
3: That too. I mean, my gosh. I mean, I've tried counting mine recently.
4: Recently.
3: And my brain cells are not doing well. So those numbers are dropping.
4: That's not. Yeah, yeah. They used
3: like
4: to
3: my
4: be
3: pants.
4: Strong. They used to be strong.
3: At bedtime.
4: Dana, you can't.
3: At bedtime.
4: At bedtime.
3: Yeah,
4: well,
3: nothing more. I'm not inappropriate. Come on now.
4: At least not that
3: inappropriate.
4: A little bit.
3: Just a little bit. I'm feeling uncomfortable.
4: I think we can go.
3: All right. Tell you what.
4: No, let's play something.
3: Let's get something really gritty on.
4: This is a gritty record.
3: This is a gift from you.
4: Yes.
3: So thank you so much. This is off the opening track on the first or the second Grinderman record.
4: Mm,
3: so
4: gritty.
3: Here you guys go.
4: Yeah.

0: Hello?
1: Mr. Dana, it's Eric.
0: Oh, what's going on, Mr. Comrade?
1: Hey, man, I am subbing for Ben on Soulmates coming up. Would you like to join me?
0: You know what? I can do one better. I think me and Jake from next door can come in and definitely spin some records with you.
1: Even better.

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0: I swear to God, if you kids do not keep it down, I mean, we will turn this whole station around and go home.
1: I was just given money to mock you.
0: That's right. You don't want her mocking you.
1: Oh, no.
0: She is a master of her craft.
1: Yeah.
0: So, all right. So that's the first half hour of grittiness.
1: Yeah.
0: Let's see.
1: How'd we do?
0: I think we did all right. Yeah. I think we started with some Grinder Man. We did the Mickey Mouse and the Goodbye Man.
1: Mm-hmm.
0: We did the Laughing Hyenas with Kick. The Gutter Twins with, how do you pronounce that? Beat? Beat?
1: Bete Noire.
0: Bete Noire. And I just looked at you. Which features a one
1: Mark Lanegan.
0: Mark Lanegan.
1: One of the grittiest voices.
0: Yes.
1: Love it.
0: And then Greg Dooley, the other of the gritty
1: of
0: voices,
1: the Gutter Twins.
0: The Gutter Twins there.
1: Yeah.
0: Which, did you end up doing that show last night?
1: I did, yeah. Yeah. So I packed some other records today, but mm-hmm. I can play some stuff from last night.
0: Yeah. So if you haven't heard, on the Crate Escape last night, which happens every Sunday at 11 o'clock, there was the new Afghan Whigs album came out this weekend, right?
1: Yeah, it came out on Friday. So I kind of did a show centered around that. I did like a Dooley heavy show. Dooley.
0: Yeah, and related.
1: Yes. Yeah. So it was fun because, I mean, I even got to, you know, the Beatles because of his him doing the vocals for John Lennon on the Backbeat soundtrack.
0: That's right.
1: Which then, you know, led to Billy Preston and all kinds.

0: and a lot of his projects and collaborators. So that was, yeah, it was really fun. And I so much fun that I remembered, I'm like, oh, I still have to play stuff off of the new record. I played like a couple, and then I was just like, "Wee!" You know.
1: Well, you know, I mean, there's a lot of ground to cover.
0: There is,
1: because like, okay, so he has the Wigs. He's got Gutter Twins. He's got Twilight Singers. Mm-hmm. He's has solo stuff.
0: Yep.
1: And then, as you mentioned, that like that was it a 90s or an aughts movie for the Backstreet Band?
0: That was like 92 or 93.
1: 92. Backbeat. So that had like. Besides Greg Dooley, also had like what, Thurston like, Moore?
0: Yeah, and like Dave Perner, I think.
1: It was like an all-star like 90s like indie and rock and roll lineup for this band.
0: Yeah, it's crazy. Totally. Yeah.
1: And so yeah, but definitely check that out in the archives.
0: Yes.
1: Anyhow. And then we had Link Ray with Jukebox Mama, Morphine with Thursday, and that kind of caught us up.
0: Yes.
1: So so yeah. So, actually, this is a good time.
0: Oh, yeah. We got a thing to give away. We got tickets.
1: Yeah. Who wants some tickets? Raise your hands. We can see you. Let's see. Actually, yeah. This Thursday, the 27th, at 8 o'clock over at Space Gallery here in town on Congress, you can win a pair of tickets for Runner with Pleasure Systems at Space this August 27th. It's the homespun indie rock Runner, steered by Noah Weinman. They make their Space debut on the heels of the new LP, A Welcome Kind of Weakness, Runner's second record. It recalls bands of early aughts, which he grew up with, like Coldplay, Radiohead, and Snow Patrol. So yeah, and NYC's Pleasure Systems opens the show. So when we get off the air, give us a call, and we'll give you and a friend a pair of tickets to go have a good time.
0: What number did they call?
1: Well, I'll tell him when we go off the air.
0: Oh.
1: I'm going to be that guy.
0: Clever.
1: All right.
0: All right, clever.
1: So, yeah. So, you know, I just realized we have nothing set up.
0: You didn't chew anything up?
1: It was your turn.
0: It was my turn?
1: Yes.
0: No, I just played Thursday.
1: Oh, yeah. I see what you're doing.
0: Yeah.
1: I see what you did. All right.
0: Yeah, so this is Helen here, and Dana...
2: He's a master of his craft. He's a pro.
0: This guy's a pro. When I tell you that, you know, ooh, what's he pulling up here? He's got it's a black record, but the jacket is red. Right. And what you going to tell us about this a little bit? Here?
1: Yeah, this is Buck 65, one of Canada's finest MCs, but he's on this particular record called This Here's Buck 65. It's kind of like a little folky, little country-ish, still kind of hip-hop-y, but it's all sorts of weird.
0: But still gritty. All right. So yeah, we're going to continue the grit, but just a different grain, right? Different grain.
1: Just a different grain of grit.

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And now this.

0: All right.
1: All right.
2: How are you guys doing?
1: We're all doing fine, aren't we?
2: I think so, especially after the... Considering I don't know the word riverine. I still feel that's not quite right.
1: Riverine.
2: Wolverine. X-Men.
1: Yeah.
2: Oh, did you see Spider-Man in the news? In Minnesota, in Minneapolis. You know that, awful piece of crap, Jake, Nazi face?
1: Yeah, the guy that just goes around and, like,
2: shows up
1: the ice sculpture thingy.
2: Yeah, he's just like a real
1: sucks.
2: Piece of crap.
1: Yeah.
2: So, Spider-Man showed up in Minneapolis, Minnesota, yes. when this guy Jake pulls up on, one of the city buildings in his truck. So, he's, illegally parked. He's up on the sidewalk in a stupid pickup truck. And there's a bunch of protesters trying to, pull down his awful signs with, racist slurs on him and stuff. And all of a sudden, out of nowhere, Spider-Man shows up. Mm. I am not joking. This is not a joke. And me pulling anyone's
1: Spider-Man.
2: Someone dressed up as Spider-Man shows up, comes over the cab of the pickup truck, and comes at him. Starts slugging the dude, mm-hmm. and he's trying to pull the sign off the truck and stuff like that. It's amazing. There is a real-life Spider-Man. Jake Lang, yes.
1: Yeah, that's the guy.
2: Jake Lang, the real piece of crap.
1: He sucks.
2: So,
1: I shouldn't even say his name, but...
2: That's okay.
1: Just so you can look it up.
2: Yeah, look it up and punch him in the face.
1: Yeah.
2: It's so nice when you see him getting punched in the face or being attacked, because he's a real piece of crap.
1: Yeah.
2: So, but Spider-Man does exist. Anyone can be Spider-Man.
1: Yes.
2: Like, at the end of the Spider-Man Into the Spider-Verse, anyone can be Spider-Man as they're trying to send that message home.
1: I'm going to release a bunch of spiders in my house now and just hope I get bit by the right one.
2: You can only hope.
1: It's the brown recluse, right? That's the one I should get bit by.
2: No. Helen, don't do that.
1: Okay.
2: I like you. You don't need special powders to be like special.
1: Special powders? Wait
2: special
1: a minute.
2: Special powders. You're going to powder your nose? Anyways, on that note, I'm going to get myself in trouble today.
1: No.
2: So
1: don't.
2: This little segment of the show goes out to DRB.
1: No. Oh, DRB.
2: And Signal Boost
1: Our
2: on Fridays at
1: leader.
2: 1 o'clock.
1: Oh, sorry.
2: And
1: What's the name of the show again? Go on.
2: Signal Boost.
1: Yes.
2: 1 o'clock, Fridays.
1: Yes.
2: And our friend has been coming into the booth to either reprimand or applaud us.
1: We're not allowed to be together, really. We shouldn't be allowed to be hanging out together.
2: But he wanted me to play something, or played us to play something for him.
1: Yeah, he made a request, and but a non-specific request.
2: Exactly.
1: Yeah.
2: So this is going out to DRB. This is the Electric Prunes. A little bit of psych rock.
1: Not the California Raisins.
2: No.
1: Oh no!
2: That's right. Before they come raisins, they were electrocuted. So the Electric Prunes, they make you regular. But this one record called "Release of an Oath" that my friend Ben from Soulmates recommended I pick up at this last record show that we went to is produced by David Axelrod. So
1: that David Axelrod?
2: That David Axelrod.
1: No, what?
2: Yes.
1: Okay.
2: So, yeah. So, and he was saying, I told him, I don't really care for the Electric Prunes. And it's like, no, you've just heard the wrong records. Go for the one with David Axelrod produced it. And it's kind of more of a David Axelrod record more than a Electric Prunes record. So, Dave, this is for you, my friend. We are tired of messing up the airwaves, and this is for you. Big hugs and kisses to you. That's right. Here you go. Hopefully you enjoy it.

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0: Neither do I. I don't want to grow up.
1: You don't have to. Mm. You can keep that Peter Pan complex for the rest of your life.
0: Because that's really fun for everyone around me.
1: It sure is. It sure is.
0: It's the best thing for my life.
1: Exactly. You know, just having this problem where I don't want to take responsibilities.
0: No.
1: So what have we been listening to? We've been having a lot of people sitting, like, coming in on the chat.
0: Yes.
1: We had DRB come in here and just boss us around, belittle us a little bit, made us cry a little. He was being gritty.
0: He made you cry. Okay. I was fine.
1: Yeah, you laughed at me, actually. Yeah, that's true. I cried.
0: We pointed and laughed at you together.
1: I cried a lot.
0: So,
1: a lot.
0: Yeah. You know what? That's fine. So, strong men also cry.
1: Strong men also cry. By the way, you can have any carpet you want. So... So yeah, what have we been listening to?
0: That was Tom Waits.
1: That was Tom Waits.
0: With I Don't Want to Grow Up off of Bone Machine.
1: Yeah, that was, as I was mentioning off air, that was like my introduction to Tom Waits was through that song.
0: It's a good intro.
1: Because, it was the Ramones had covered it.
0: Ah, okay, yeah.
1: And then I was like, oh, this is a cover song? Tom Waits, tell me more.
0: Mm-hmm.
1: So, yeah.
0: It's fun. My Mr. Crate Escape, he has he listens to my show on his job sites and stuff, and I played a Tom Waits song, and one of his coworkers didn't know who Tom Waits was, and so now he's on a Tom Waits journey.
1: Oh wow!
0: Which I'm excited
1: That's a big journey too.
0: It is. I mean, you're not going to get bored.
1: No.
0: You might not like everything.
1: No,
0: but it's going to be interesting.
1: Yeah, exactly.
0: So it made me feel good to hear.
1: Fun fact, Elvira appears on one of the album covers, but not in the Elvira garb.
0: Just as Cassandra?
1: As Cassandra.
0: Nice. Love her.
1: We'll let you figure that one out, guys. Mm-hmm. So, yeah, and then before that, we had The Screaming Trees with Beyond the Horizon. One of the earlier efforts with Mark Lanegan
0: If you're going to have a gritty show, you're going to have to showcase.
1: You got to have some Mark.
0: Yeah.
1: You got to get that Lanegan.
0: At least two or three, yeah.
1: And then we had The Twilight Singers. Also, once again, with Greg Dooley, with Decatur Street.
0: Decatur.
1: Yeah. Sorry, my apologies. Like, and Popular by the way,
0: Street in New Orleans.
1: I believe the word was Riverine. Riverine. I still can't say it right. Riverine.
0: I'm letting that one go.
1: All right, bye.
0: I don't think it was worth it to go back for that.
1: Wait.
0: Sometimes you got to leave them behind.
1: Oh, we did not play Kraftwerk.
0: Oh. What? Did it pick up our banter?
1: It might have been.
0: Because we're working on our Kraftwerk cover album.
1: I know.
0: While the music's playing,
1: we get distracted.
0: Yes.
1: Let's see. And then we had. Wait, we didn't have the Foundation either. What the heck is going on? Oh, you know they were probably in that promo we played.
0: Yes.
1: All right. We had 9 Below Zero with 11 Plus 11.
0: That's 22.
1: Los Monstruos.
0: Yes. Hey, Monstruos.
1: Hey, Monstruos.
0: Mm-hmm.
1: Monstro.
0: Monstruos.
1: Monstro. Yeah. Buffalo Springfield with Mr. Soul. Your favorite, who's pretty good? John Prine.
0: John Prine is pretty good.
1: He's pretty good.
0: I love John Prine so much.
1: With the song, also
0: pretty good.
1: Mm-hmm. That was also pretty good.
0: I love to hear it. I love to hear, you know, I think I gave you a copy of that record.
1: You did indeed.
0: Yes. It's a flawless record.
1: When you did your upgrade.
0: Yes.
1: Like Mr. Wax Poetic, I believe, got you a copy for birthday or Christmas?
0: Birthday. Yes. Got me a first pressing,
1: mm-hmm.
0: and it's beautiful.
1: And then we started that set off with Buck 65 with Wicked and Weird. So, yeah. So, this has been our gritty show.
0: We got gritty with it.
1: We're wrapping the show up in like 15 minutes, believe it or not, unless we keep chatting, which is also very possible.
0: Yeah.
1: So should we just dive right back in?
0: I think we should dive right back in. This has been fun, though.
1: This has been fun.
0: Yeah.
1: I love having you on here.
0: I love being here.
1: Oh, I'm glad you're back.
0: I'm glad you invited me after what, like?
1: It's been too long. Don't belittle me on the air. I'll cry again. And then the records
0: and
1: get wet.
0: Point. Yeah, the records get wet. No one likes that.
1: They don't sound good after
0: That's true. But thank you for inviting me again. Oh, and you're always welcome on my show, too.
1: Sounds groovy.
0: But
1: this new time slot, which possibly may be changing, but we'll find out.
0: Yeah.
1: But Sunday at 11 is so much easier than Saturday at 1 in the morning.
0: Yes, that was tough.
1: That was real tough.
0: You know, the big reason why
1: the worms.
0: I loved being on after
1: the worm from 11:30 to 1.
0: 11 to 1.
1: 11 to 1
0: Saturday
1: is one
0: nights.
1: Of the greatest punk rock shows ever.
0: They're the coolest guys in the world.
1: Yeah. Wonderful folks. And they did a hardcore show this past Saturday. So
0: great
1: Tom
0: show.
1: Is out of town, I believe.
0: Yes.
1: Yeah.
0: But great shows and
1: so there's just keep it locked here, guys.
0: Yeah.
1: Just never turn the channel. Super glue it in place.
0: Yes.
1: And this is Beck.

0: That's right. If you've ever heard this music being played before on the show, you know we are wrapping it up here on Wax Poetic.
1: That hook is coming to drag us off the
0: That's
1: stage.
0: That's right, the big old hook.
1: Yep.
0: It's like just like the Gong Show. Mm-hmm. What's the Gong Show, kids say? Say, ask your grandpa.
1: Ask anybody who's over 95.
0: That's right. I am the mass comedian. Why do I know this? So, all right. So that quickie little set was Love and Rockets with So Alive.
1: Such a good set.
0: We
1: good
0: had.
1: Record, yeah.
0: That's so weird. This came up as the right song, but the wrong artist of the Alternative Strike instead of Beck with the song Loser.
1: Wow.
0: That's a new one. That's a new one. Let's see. There we go. We'll fix that for the record.
1: He's fixing it.
0: All right. And then Tom Waits with I Don't Want to Grow Up was the beginning or the closer of the last? That was the closer. So that's it, kids.
1: Yeah.
0: So, Helen.
1: Yes.
0: Thank you so much for coming on out to Wax Poetic again.
1: Thank you for having me.
0: It was a pleasure.
1: It's always a blast with you, Dana.
0: Thank you.
1: Miss
0: and vice
1: Dana.
0: Versa.
1: Yeah. I know. I am a delight.
0: I'm a delight too.
1: You are also a delight.
0: Thank
1: and I'm
0: you.
1: Sorry for making you cry.
0: It's okay.
1: In my defense, RB really was egging me on.
0: And I had it coming.
1: Yeah.
0: I had it coming. You know, sometimes you just got to put me in my place.
1: No, but honestly, I love listening to your show.
0: Aww.
1: And, you know, we've been friends for a long time now.
0: Yeah, since that couch in, where was that? Scarborough? No, it's Scarborough.
1: Falmouth. Yes. Watching Eric Bachman.
0: That's right.
1: Living Room Show.
0: So many years ago.
1: Yes.
0: It's wild.
1: I know.
0: Wild.
1: I know. I love it. So, yeah, it's great to be your buddy and, you know, listen to music with you, discover new music with you.
0: Aww.
1: Rediscover music with you.
0: Well, in the next couple of seconds, do you want to happen to mention what we're going to be, what we're closing out with?
1: We're closing it out with The Stooges. I Want to Be Your Dog.
0: All right. Is there a skip in this digital track?
1: Oh my God, is there?
0: No.
1: What did you do?
0: I just keep pressing the same button. So anyways, yeah, we're going to listen to some Stooges. I'll be back in 2 weeks. Helen will be back on Sunday at 11 with Great Escape. And
1: what is he doing to me right now? It's making me crazy.
0: And Inner Zone up next. So keep it locked here, folks.
1: Just, yeah, never change the channel.
0: All right. Good night.
1: We love you.
0: Dog bless.
1: Mwah.
0: Be good to your neighbors.
1: Always.
0: We'll see you soon.
1: Bye-bye.
0: Bye.

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As always, this is Southern Maine Community Radio from USM, and you are listening to Community Voices for Change.

0: This is Richard Rudolph, producer and host of Community Voices for Change. Dennis Kirkpatrick is our sound engineer. Our guest today is Margaret Reynolds, the co-founder of Miles Delivery Action Coalition. The group is relatively new. It started back in May and now has over 10,000 supporters, which is amazing in terms of the history of this kind of an organization that's fighting a good fight to prevent the closure of a birthing clinic in Dharmascotta, Maine. So before talking about this activity and this organization, our listeners are probably wondering about your background, who you are, and how in the world you got involved in this particular issue. And thanks so much for being on the show today.
1: Yeah, thank you, Richard. So my name is Margaret Reynolds. Originally, I'm actually from the Deep South. I was born and raised in Mississippi and Louisiana and came up here about 4 years ago. My background is pretty much entirely in public health. My undergraduate, of all things, is in creative writing, and then, which surprisingly I think has helped with this movement. And then my master's is in public administration. So I've worked in the field of sexual violence response and prevention. And then later at the Maine CDC in HIV and other STI care. So right now I work at DHHS. I'm currently the director of program implementation in the commissioner's office there. But in this movement, I'm not representing any of those. So in this movement, I'm sort of just coming as a mom of two. I have two little boys and one is three.

0: a third child. And so I talked to her about it, and she said, hey, you know, you're probably not too old. I'll be 38 next month. And she said, but unfortunately, you won't be able to have your baby here. And I was quite surprised. Miles had given me the joy of having a baby in a way that wasn't traumatic. So my first birth with Otto was quite traumatic. And the second one was here in the small town at the small hospital with people we knew. And it was a completely different experience. So when she told me that, I thought, okay, I want to know the reasons. At first, it was just, I want to investigate this. And so I had been in my professional world working around rural healthcare, not maternity though. I didn't know a lot about it, honestly. And I thought, okay, let's look into this. And so I called up some friends, and a group of us got together and just started researching. So that's sort of how this started.
1: So what's the rationale behind Maine Health decision to close the birthing center?
0: Yeah, so they've put out a couple reasons. One is they say staffing here is difficult, that they can't find the type of staff they want, which seems to be a full-time OBGYN, not per diem, which is they work every day, and not locum, which means they're a traveler, or per diem, excuse me, work by the day. So you hire somebody for the day and they sort of control their own schedule. And then locum would be a traveling doc. And so they sort of want somebody that's just, you know, your sort of old school full-time physician. And specifically, they say the issue is that newer physicians don't want to be on call as much as the older physicians. And so when you think about this, you would say maybe journalists like you, or, you know, when I ran the Rape Crisis Center in New Orleans, we might be on call for a week and then we'd be off for 3 weeks. But with doctors, it seems from what I've learned that they're on call one night and then they have three off, or one night and then they have six off. And that can make it difficult to take a vacation or, you know, sort of spread your wings in other ways. You have to be close to the hospital and not, you know, drinking or doing other things that would take you away from a birth. So that is Maine Health's first reason. The second they say is birth volume. Now, the birth volume at Lincoln Hospital, Miles, has gone up 43% from 2019 through 2024. So it is growing. But right now it sits around 130. And they want to see about 200 births annually.
1: Why is that the case? Just because of costs?
0: So there's some different reasons. The research we found, there's some research that says that 200 is a good number, though it doesn't seem to be evidence-based. It was sort of based on a survey that they did of folks. Their main reason, though, that they say the birth volume point is important is because doctors, especially young doctors, they say are hearing, they hear from their docs, their physicians, I should say providers generally, right? Because while they talk a lot about physicians, there are also midwives who birth babies, you know, and there are nurses who help in the clinic and different things. So they say their providers want to be more busy. Now, we've, of course, gone out and spoken with their providers and others. And while it does seem that young physicians, so those out of residency or early in their career, frankly, just need to be busier to pass their boards. They have to have a certain number of these kind of cases or a certain number of these kind of cases. Doctors who are closer to retirement or later in their mid-career don't seem to need those numbers. So that is why this 200 number seems to be the magic number for them.
1: So has it ever been 200?
0: Yeah, so I think don't quote me on this, but I think it was 2012. They had 224 at Lincoln Hospital. The system does advertising, but it doesn't seem like Miles itself is allowed to say, like, hey, we are an amazing place to give birth. Come here to have your baby. And so when that happens, it's sort of just at the feat of doctors who refer their patients places. So say a doctor in Wiscasset, they could refer their patient

0: to Damariscotta, which is 15 minutes away, or to Midcoast in Brunswick, which is maybe 25 minutes away or 30 minutes away. They might say, oh, well, you know, I went to Midcoast and I had a good experience with X, Y, or Z, or I had a patient who had a good experience. So I suggest you go to Midcoast over Miles. And so it can vary where their own doctors or a person's physician refers them. So there's not a lot of advertisement. There's not a lot of place-specific push. And that's because it's part of the main health system. And I don't think, I mean, I can't speak for them, but I don't think that they do that sort of hospital-specific advertisement.
1: So... How in the world were you able to get the word out to 10,000 people who are now supporting this effort to make sure that this center is not closed?
0: Yeah, so we did a lot of outreach. So we had about, I'd say 12 to 16 of us, maybe five in the smaller days at any given point, who were really passionate about this issue, who loved the previous experiences they had at Miles, who maybe didn't love the previous experiences, but just wanted to make sure that there was a birthing center close. Research shows that when a birthing center closes in a rural county and leaves you in a maternity care desert, infant mortality doubles. We know, and this is just evidence-based research, we know that bad things happen to moms and babies. And this has been stated by MaineHealth's own physicians. Dr. Tim Goltz has spoken out a lot about this. He's a family physician at Miles. So we had people who definitely cared. And through those folks, you know, we just worked our butts off, honestly. We sent emails, we connected. I mean, our community is a very close one. Then we had some different ideas. So we took out ads in the paper. We had very close relationships with media to try to get the word out. We started a petition online that just started gathering signatures, word of mouth. People pushed it to others. And then during the primaries, we actually sat outside of every polling location with our petition and got folks to sign. Soon, we started meeting with lawmakers. So eventually, we met with Governor Mills, as well as some from the far right and the far left, and we got them to write letters, basically urging, begging MaineHealth to just slow this down. And so it was through all of those avenues, media and politics and word of mouth and an email list that I kept up and a very good website that one of our coalition's members created, that we got the word out.
1: For those just tuning in, this is Community Voices for Change, and we're talking with a co-founder of a group trying to maintain a birth center in Damariscotta. So tell the listeners about what the impact would be if it was actually close. How far would people have to drive? And
0: yeah,
1: what would that do in terms of... what issues women would be facing?
0: Yeah, I mean, that is certainly one of the largest concerns. So when we think about, so Miles is the only birthing center in all of Lincoln County. And we know birthing centers are closing at a very rapid rate. And so when you think about a county that doesn't have a birthing center, especially Lincoln County, research shows us that, you know, the risks for mom and baby go up. I think we can all reasonably assume, too, that you're not going to see as much pre and postnatal care. So the idea that MaineHealth has is that Lincoln Hospital will still provide pre and postnatal care, and someone will just go to Midcoast or Penn Bay or to Augusta to have their baby. And I think... I haven't seen research on this. I'm sure it's out there, but I do know that as a mom myself, I would never want to get pre or postnatal care at the hospital I wasn't giving birth at. You know, you want to know where you're going to be. Birthing is a very scary time. Labor and delivery is tough, and you want to feel comfortable and you want to feel seen and you want to know the space you're in. And so with all that said, that's one of the dangers. As far as traveling goes, that's a big thing here. So folks in Lincoln County, you know, some do live in Dermascotta, and it's 45 minutes to Penn Bay in one direction and 45 minutes to Midcoast in the other direction. However, you know, there's one route really to either of those, and that's Route 1. And so, you know, God forbid it's anytime tourists are here, Route 1 backs up, and you have, you know, winter weather as well. So not just snow, but ice and storms. You know, the climate's changing. And so we know that, you know, folks are going to get stuck and that it will take longer. The third thing really is that a lot of people out here live down peninsulas or they live on islands. And so when they're going to give birth, they're going to have to come not from Dermascotta, but from South Bristol or, you know, down one of these peninsulas. They might come from New Harbor. And so these are long drives that, you know, can be pretty treacherous in bad weather. Right now, if you live in New Harbor, say, you have about a 15-minute drive, 2 miles in good weather without much traffic, right? But if this were to go through, you would have about an hour and 15 minutes to get to another hospital. And I personally could not imagine being in labor and driving past a hospital that is a critical access hospital to get somewhere else because they frankly don't want to solve a staffing problem. And so it's traffic, it's danger. There's a lot of outcomes that happen. The other one is retention of other physicians. You know, we know that when labor and delivery units close in rural counties, there was a recent study out of the University of Kentucky that says businesses decreased by 17%. That's a huge deal, right? We are the oldest county. Lincoln County is the oldest county in the oldest state. And certainly we need to cater to older folks here. But we do need younger folks in order to do so. So there are a lot of ramifications that come from closing our labor and delivery unit.
1: Well, from what you're saying, if it would take an hour or more to get there, the person could very well have the baby on the way there. And that, of course, could be dangerous, to say the least. So what has been the Maine Health's response to all this so far?
0: Yeah, you know, just to speak to your first point, it is dangerous. I think the other part that we didn't bring up is that, of course, we have a limited ambulance service. And where a call used to take maybe 15 minutes to get them to Miles or 20 minutes, now that ambulance is going to have to be out of commission going to Midcoast or Penn Bay. And in bad weather, you know, it will take even longer. And say somebody else has a heart attack during that time. I mean, right now we are usually fine. We can share ambulances with places close to us. But I do wonder what will happen when those ambulances are out of service for so long. And unfortunately, during this process, Maine Health has not been transparent about the studies they may or may not have conducted that look at the impact that this will have. And I'm sorry, your second question, what was it?
1: Well, the question, I guess, has to do with, well, there is another question about if these are volunteers. I mean, many cities or towns have volunteers who run the ambulance service. So that means another 10, 15 minutes for people just to get there to drive many miles to a hospital. So what sort of, well, the question I asked earlier, and you haven't really addressed it yet, is like what real response, if any, has Maine Healthcare really provide it, or are they just stalling?
0: Right. So that is a great question. So there were three votes that decided this. There was a steering committee locally, and then there was a local vote based on the recommendation of the hospital steering committee, then a regional, and then the board of directors, the Maine Health Board of Trustees at a state level voted. Despite the governor, all these politicians, right, it's election season, so everybody is getting involved with this. So Hannah Pingree and Rick Bennett, everybody has something to say about this. And, you know, they said it, and it was a huge push. We had a letter from 50 plus of their own providers, MaineHealth's own providers, pushing back and saying, hey, this is not a good idea. We had a letter from their donors. And despite all of this, right, us just asking for a pause, us asking for more data to look at the impacts of this, they went forward. And so MaineHealth has put out two open letters. They say that women will, that pregnant people will be just as safe. I think that is truly not agreed with in the literature, in the research done. They say that they're going to a regionalization model with all their healthcare. I think one of the scary things is that rumors have been circulating now, which I couldn't get their CEO and COO to deny or confirm, that that addiction services and mental health services are going to be taken out of our community as well. And so I do know that addiction services in the Lincoln County News said there was going to be a pause. I am not sure what will happen after that. So they want to move to a regionalization model, it looks like. You can read their letters online. I think for anybody who has been deep in this work, they're pretty unconvincing. They keep calling us opponents, which is an odd thing, I think. We're their patients. You know, there seems to be a fundamental difference in how MaineHealth is talking about this and how kind of the community sees this and is talking about this. I think there's a feeling that there's an adversarial nature to our group. And really, you know, we all started out because we just wanted to offer solutions. I mean, this is our hospital. We love it. We love the experience we had there giving birth. And so, you know, this was all started because we wanted to save this great MaineHealth's labor and delivery unit here, not because we were in any way adversarial to MaineHealth itself. So it's the tone for us has really hit oddly.
1: So has there been any analysis in terms of what the cost would be? How much would MaineHealth actually save, if anything?
0: So they say it's completely not financial. Now, of course, at the same time, they'll be doubling the size of the OR, and they will be, they've announced anyway, that they're doubling the size of the OR. They're installing a larger new helipad, and they're, you know, increasing the size or building a totally new infusion center. And we know just from the data that labor and delivery units take up a lot of space, and right, traditionally, reimbursement rates for labor and delivery have not made the unit a moneymaker. Same way with emergency departments, actually. But for labor and delivery in particular, we do know reimbursement rates and how they're calculated are going to be changed in early 2027. And so as far as money, you know, really as far as anything, one of the great frustrations we've had through this process as a coalition is that they have been just so, there's just been a complete lack of transparency surrounding impact, surrounding pilot programs, surrounding what they did to prove. They just say, hey, we did it. Please trust us that we did it. And, you know, okay, maybe they would have that institutional trust and we could, if not for their own people saying we strongly disagree with this. So that's sort of where we're at. I do know that, of course, this will support them financially, you know, cutting labor and delivery units do, you know, but I mean, we're also birthing their future patients over here, so I don't know about the long term.
1: Mm-hmm. So have you actually had an opportunity to meet with the board of directors of MaineHealth?
0: Yes.
1: Have you actually met with them and had a discussion?
0: Yeah, so we met with the CEO, Dr. Andy Mueller. We met with the COO, Kelly Elkins, Chief Executive Officer and Chief Operating Officer. We met with two of the members of the Board of Trustees and sort of seemingly the head of the OBGYN services. So we met with those folks as well as locally the president of Lincoln Hospital and the chief medical officer, Dr. Tim Fox. Cindy Wade is the president of Miles. and then a smattering of other folks. So Dr. Andy Russ, his wife, and I think lead of the OBGYN team, Angela Russ, and then Christine Anderson and Stacey Miller. So some different people from different sides. Unfortunately, they really wouldn't bring in any of the providers we've spoken to on their own unit as part of the conversation.
1: So what sort of response have you received from politicians? You mentioned that you have talked to Hannah Pengree and other folks. Just where do they stand on all this?
0: Yeah, it has been fantastic. I mean, we knew that birth was sort of an apolitical issue after the primaries. Folks from all parties were coming out and signing that petition in droves. And so it has stayed that way. So politicians really, especially led by Representative Holly Stover and Senator Cameron Rennie, who are our local folks here in Damariscotta and over in Booth Bay, they have been fantastic to work with. I mean, really just pushed for a pause, pushed for, you know, a just until sort of these new administrations get into place, pushed for Maine Health to slow down. I mean, one thing that was really quite a tragedy is that in the Lincoln County News in April, it was recorded that Cindy Wade said there would be, or maybe it wasn't Cindy Wade, but a spokesman from the hospital said there would be no changes to maternal health at Lincoln at Miles. And then a month later, when the legislature was out of session, they announced that they were going to be evaluating birthing services. Fast forward, DHHS has a 120-day rule once you announce that there has to be a pause before you shut down. And so they'll be shut down, they say now, by December 18th, which will be before our legislature is back in session. So it's really a move to avoid sort of the people's voice here. So politicians have been great. The other thing they've been great at is kind of talking through our solutions. So, you know, we didn't want to be a group that just complained. And so what we did was we came up with alternative staffing solutions. We worked with Maine Health providers to really think through what could work here, right? What works in an urban area does not work in a rural area. And so we thought through that. We also came up with a vision for sort of what happens if we do the opposite. Instead of closing this down, let's invest hugely in it and really create sort of a state-of-the-art maternal and infant health care center where you could try things. You know, you could see what worked in rural areas, and Maine Health really could be on the cutting edge of the innovation they say they, you know, embody, to look at, you know, possible models for states everywhere. Maine is not the only state going through this. While this will be sort of the fifth birthing unit that will shut down in our state in 2 years, and I think the 13th, 12th or 13th in a decade, this is happening everywhere. And so clearly something needs to change. This administration, while cutting Medicaid, has done a lot to, you know, put the spotlight on rural health, and it would be a good time to use the funds coming in to support that.
1: So Maine Health is part of the existing governmental apparatus in the state, right? So one would think that perhaps the governor and the legislature could just jump in here and convince the powers to be, the board of directors, to reverse their decision. So what's happening with that?
0: Well, right now, so they're not a part of our government per se, but they are a nonprofit. They receive a huge amount of money from the federal level through grants. They also have donors here. And of course, on the local level, Lincoln, the building that Lincoln's hospital is in, that Miles is in, I think I believe our town pardons $700,000 worth of property taxes. And so, you know, there are movements that a town or even on a state or federal level that politicians can do. You know, you can investigate. They got funds for rural maternal care, for example. Maine Health got, I think it was called the Our Moms Grant, as well as some other grants. They're all, you know, versions of mama or or mom. And so you could investigate how they use those funds, right? we talked with Susan Collins' team and Senator King, Angus King's team. We also talked to the governor and a lot of state representatives and senators. And I think there is certainly an appetite to keep the focus on birthing units. But it did seem like there's certain loss of energy after the board of directors for Maine Health voted last week to close.
1: So anyway, Margaret, we're just about out of time. So I want to thank you very much and wish you well and good luck with this great effort. So listeners, be sure to tune in next Monday. In the meantime, enjoy the rest of your week and watch out for ice. This is Richard Rudolph.
0: Thank you.

0: I'm Tess.
1: Hey, Tess. Have I ever told you happy Monday?
0: Happy Monday, you guys. Are you Lily?
1: Oh, I'm Lily, by the way. Did I even let the people know?
0: No, they were unaware.
1: Well, now you know.
0: This is the radio show. Welcome.
1: Welcome to our show that we do here.
0: Every Monday.
1: So lucky to have you with us.
0: We're excited to be talking to you. We're excited to be talking to you again on Friday at Freaky Fridays.
1: Yes, it's actually the week of.
0: It's approaching.
1: We're 9 months pregnant with this Freaky Fridays.
0: It's approaching at a velocity that can't even be comprehended by man.
1: No, this baby's going to shoot out of me like a bullet.
0: Just you?
1: Our baby. Well, you're the papa.
0: I would be the papa, wouldn't I?
1: You're fathering this Freaky Fridays baby. Yes.
0: But Friday, 5 to 7 at Orange Bike.
1: At Orange Bike, us and DJ Comrade will be breaking it down crazy style. And it's just going to be a really fun time, and we're really excited hopefully to connect with you guys, those of you that listen to this GD show every week. Don't know why you would do that, but if you do that, you might get into the idea of seeing us do it face to face, and we can make eye contact with you while we do what we do, and we can be like, oh my god, people actually listen. What a delight.
0: It would really be breaking walls that we didn't even know were there if we could see you on Friday. So come. What, you have a look on your face?
1: I don't think I'm getting sound through my headphones because I'm like seeing. I think everything's fine.
0: As long as they can hear us, that's all that really matters.
1: I think they probably can.
0: Long story short, come see us at Orange Bike. What song did they listen to?
1: That was the Cardigans playing In the Afternoon. Mm-hmm. Tess and I were actually really showing what you could see in person. The most exciting thing I think they have to look forward to is the dance moves that we're going to be showing off. We're coming with some brand new equipment. You've heard us in an audio medium, but have you seen us dance? No.
0: What we just brought to the floor just now is going to knock your socks off.
1: So I had no idea you could breakdance.
0: What's the name of that girl who was in the breakdancing competition in the Olympics?
1: You think I know her by name?
0: Yeah.
1: Yeah. I should.
0: She trained me. She taught me everything she knows. So.
1: Wow. And you're like, you're looking to supersede.
0: Yeah. I'm rising above.
1: I told you that one of my coworkers was like, his full-time thing was advocating for her in the YouTube comments. He was fighting a war that I don't think she even fought.
0: Let me pick a cause and let it be worthy.
1: He was like, people just don't understand hip-hop. And I was like, oh, I guess I don't understand hip-hop.
0: If that's what hip-hop is, my misunderstanding runs so deep that I might never have known what it was to start with.
1: No, but we need to open our hearts and our minds and our eyes and our ears, mm-hmm, this Friday.
0: In our palms.
1: One day only. 2 hours. Have a gluten-free brew.
0: Have a gluten-free brew. There's Bites of Maine.
1: Yeah, Bite into Maine.
0: Bite into Maine. Next door, get
1: next
0: a snack.
1: Next door. DJ Comrade's going to be playing some, I think like an 80s playlist.
0: Nice.
1: He'll be twisting the cranks. He'll be shaking it up. He'll be breaking it down. And then he'll be passing it over. And we'll be doing something.
0: we'll be doing what we usually do. Yeah, except talking less.
1: We'll be talking less, playing more, shaking more.
0: Shaking more.
1: Shaking, like, so much.
0: Shaking maybe a comparable amount, but publicly.
1: Yeah, that's true. We do shake in stew, but you guys will be able to see what we got going on over here. Super looking forward to it. Super looking forward to my dad being a guest and my sweet Anne. Super excited for that. It's gonna be a time. It's gonna be a memory that we all lock in our locket for the rest of our lives. Come be a part of it.
0: Be there or be square.
1: Yeah, and nobody. People like circles. People like ovals. People do not like squares. It's notoriously.
0: Too many right angles. It's too serious.
1: Yeah, if you're gonna do a right angle, like let's do equilateral, triangle. No, that's not gonna have a right angle. What is?
0: Rectangles.
1: Scalene. What's the? I guess just a right triangle.
0: Mm-hmm.
1: That's good.
0: Sounds right to me.
1: Yeah, and it would.
0: Well, I'm gonna play music.
1: If that's
0: more.
1: Okay. Yeah.
0: This song, we were just talking about how we did a deep dive because we put together our show for Friday. And then we're sitting here in the chairs tonight and we're like, oh, we're doing this now too. So really? I like took a deep dive back into some playlists from 2022 for this one. This is called Late Night Morning Light by Harmar Superstar. This song really just will tickle me. And if you get the opportunity, just like go take a peek at like the rest of his discography, and specifically the album cover. The album cover
1: I was gonna say
0: makes me laugh every time, and it's not what you're expecting. So just dive into that. After that, I'm gonna hit you with "Pretend to Sleep" by Growing Pains, which that'll be really good. You guys will enjoy that. And then, oh, I'm switching up the order.
1: That's okay. I'll
0: and then
1: I'll
0: last
1: make that
0: I'm gonna do "Lola" by the Kinks, which is one I've played a lot of times on this show, and you'll know. But enjoy.

0: That one was for, it's posthumously devoted to Rick on the Rock, who called us just now. I was planning on Ellie ooping, but you were just not picking up. I'm like dribbling.
1: I kind of forgot we were going on air, to be honest, and then I got nervous.
0: That's okay. We're here now, and don't we just feel right at home?
1: That was Lola by the Kinks.
0: I hope you enjoyed it. It was la la la la lolaing.
1: And
0: out loud. Yeah. Any words to share? No. Okay. That's fine. I think it was spoken.
1: I'm feeling private right now.
0: That's okay. We're letting it hang in the air. It's like an art piece. It's like, look at the wall and you feel what you feel.
1: A lot of those songs kind of spoke for themselves anyways, so I don't want to put words to them.
0: Last one kind of said, la, la, la, la, Lola.
1: La, la, la, la, Lola.
0: Ooh, that was that funky. Good? Yeah, we even got a Rick version, but that one was also private.
1: That one we're keeping for later.
0: Yeah. I'm going to be thinking of that. Yeah, that's going to hold me over. Rick says come on Friday to Freaky Fridays.
1: Come on Friday, bring us some blueberry jam.
0: Yeah, Rick's extra sweet because he's eating some blueberry jam.
1: I want some.
0: Yeah, he was making us blush. We love you, Rick. I'm playing music next. In a similar vein, I was diving through the catalogs of my music library. And I came up with this one, which was shown to me by my sweet Turner. It's New Partner by Palace Music. Palace Music goes by many names. They've just been Palace, I think Palace Band. Stuff all with Palace in it. The front man doesn't like to publish music under the same name when he's not working with the exact same group of musicians, which I really appreciate that. So this is specifically from the group Palace Music. It's called New Partner. Great song. Secondly, I'll be playing Leather and Lace by Radiator Hospital. Who doesn't love Radiator Hospital?
1: Yeah, deep cut.
0: What can I say? Thanks, Jess. And then third and final for that little bit will be Reichenbach Falls by Racing Mount Pleasant, and I'll let these songs, as we said, speak for themselves. Enjoy.

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1: That sounds delightful.
0: Let's pull up.
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1: Oh my God, is this play about us?
0: Making their debut.
1: Oh my God, I'm blushing. You guys, keep it down, keep it down.
0: It just got 10 degrees hotter in the studio. Yeah.
1: Oh, also another thing to remember, you can tune in 5 to 7 p.m. If you can't make it in person, it will be broadcast over this very radio station that you're listening to right now.
0: And online, and in the App Store, and on Google Play.
1: Yep. All of those things. We will be making it happen. So excited for that. So excited to meet you and squeeze you and touch your face. You just heard Reichenbach Falls by Racing Mount Pleasant. Before that was Leather and Lace by Radiator Hospital. And the first song I played was New Partner by Palace Music. Oh yeah, baby.
0: That was awesome. What a trio.
1: What was awesome, the music or me telling them what it was?
0: It kind of was like, the music was the layers of the cake, and then you talking about it after was the cherry on top.
1: I'm going to cry. Thank you.
0: Oh, I'm going to take over now.
1: Please. Thank
0: and
1: God.
0: I took this from Lily. She was sleeping, and she was in a baby form. And I went up to her, and I took this out of her hands, and I said, that's mine now. And it
1: what?
0: Was like taking candy from a baby.
1: No, I'm going to eat baby. Back.
0: In the form of I'm playing geese.
1: Yeah, I was a little baffled and guffawed and mildly offended. However, I notoriously kind person, big open heart. I have agreed that the geese perhaps can be tests and eyes to share. And we'll take this moment to share it with you, but like don't get stingy.
0: Yeah.
1: Don't take candy.
0: I'm eating Lily's nachos she's sharing with me, but don't you can eat some nachos, but like have one chip. Don't get too crazy.
1: I just had to share something with the listeners real fast. The other day, there was a lost and found in the front, and in it was a CD, amongst many other things. And on it was a long list of things, one of which being a track labeled WMPG Liliana. A few of you may know this. That is my name.
0: That is her full
1: that is my
0: legal
1: big,
0: first name.
1: Full legal first name. And I was like, I know for a fact I've never made a promo. What is on this disc? Put the disc in my car. It's a baby speaking.
0: It's a little baby like it's laughing
1: baby
0: and like making noises.
1: Laughing and cooing. And that baby is not me. I don't know where she came from. She's not me. I'm facing identity fraud at the hands of a baby. If a baby comes up to you and claims to have a radio show on this network, do not believe